0: guy's 9 kills.
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0: Their early work was a little bit too seen for me, but when the Silver Scream came out, I think they really came into their own, commercially and artistically. The whole album has a refined melodic sensibility that really makes it a cut above the rest. Hey, Paul!

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That is Metallica, who are currently on the road performing for the Crowned Heads of Europe, Avatar opening many of those shows. I'm Lou Brutus. We now move on to Bill Murray, the band, not the guy, always let you down on Hard Drive XL.

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1: Still going strong on the road at 81 years old today, the great John Fogerty of Creedence Clearwater Revival. Happy birthday. Yes, I've interviewed him, and yes, he was awesome. Magenta from the Rocky Horror Picture Show, Patricia Quinn, 82 years old. You may have also seen her in Rob Zombie's The Lords of Salem. The great R&B singer Gladys Knight of Gladys Knight and the Pips is 82, and a phenomenal actress, Carrie Mulligan, who I recently again watched in The Dig with Ralph Fiennes, is 41. Finally, on this day in 1908, the man who created James Bond, Ian Fleming, was born. He passed in 1964, just as the James Bond film franchise was starting up.
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0: Hey, what's up? This is Chino of Deftones. Happy 30th anniversary to Lou Brutus and the crew at the world famous Hard Drive.
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0: Deftones doing it Thursday style on Hard Drive XL. The new Shinedown album, 8, is out tomorrow. Brent Smith of the group joining me in just a bit. I'm Lou Brutus. However, right now, I need to know if you have a working time machine. Chances are you do not. Just on the outside chance you do, please come to the studio and get me. You and I are going to travel back to this day in 1983 as the second US Festival opened in San Bernardino, California. Now, this was a massive outdoor concert event, Southern Cal, put together by Steve Wozniak, who is one of the Apple computer founders. One of the days alone featured Van Halen, Triumph, Quiet Riot, Motley Crue, Ozzy, Judas Priest, and a whole lot of others. Many of them were baby bands back then. That's why I tell you, go and see all the groups.
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2: Sadly, it was this day in 1998, the great actor, comedian, writer Phil Hartman was actually shot to death in bed by his wife. We remember him with Screen Time. This film he has a small role in, but he is absolutely perfect in it. From 1993, So I Married an Axe Murderer. This is a romantic black comedy starring Mike Myers. His co-star is Nancy Travis. They fall in love, they marry, and then Mike's character seems to think his wife is an axe murderer. Hilarity ensues. Support cast is incredible, including Amanda Plummer, Alan Arkin, and Phil Hartman as the Alcatraz tour guide. So I Married an Axe Murderer.
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2: 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I was supposed to, but I thought, well, you know what? I'm going to enjoy my summer vacations while I can, and then just retook algebra in the fall. 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
1: It was on this day in 1908, the man who created James Bond, Sir Ian Fleming, was born. Passed in 1964, just as the film franchise was getting underway. First up tonight, and it came from the web, ianfleming.com. 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He also wrote Chitty Chitty Bang Bang. Now, the reason why his spy stuff rang so true is Ian Fleming was actually in British naval intelligence. He dealt with spies all of the time, and it's why you've got to read the Bond books. They are the best. ianfleming.com.
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2: 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Nothing but 90s rock all hour. Grunge Vault.

Poetry Corner looks at outdoor concert season in just a moment. Then Brent Smith of Shinedown joins me as the band drops the new 8 album. For now, Theory of a Dead Man on Hard Drive XL, Barricade.

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0: Brent Smith of Shinedown is back as featured artist. When you are recording new music at your bassist Eric's house, do you end up crashing there as well?
1: No, luckily enough. So he lives on John's Island, which is about 40 minutes outside of downtown Charleston. And so there's an area that's about a 10, 15 minute drive from his house. And it's out in Kiowa Island. And there's just an area there called Freshfields. And it's just a lovely kind of a bit of like a retirement type of area, but like the PGA is out there. So there's a lot of golf and what have you. But there's a fantastic hotel out there that I pretty much clocked in. I think when I checked out after we were finished and we were going to Connecticut to master the record with Ted Jensen, I think I clocked in at about 250 days. At that hotel over the last year and a half.
0: They love you.
1: You know what? Like, I got nothing but love for them. They're fantastic out there. So it's actually, yeah, if you need to stay at his place, you can. And the guys will do that if we're in there for like not a long period of time. But for me, you know, also he's got to get away from me a little bit. I got to get away from him too. You know, you got to miss each other, especially when you're with each other that much.

0: Godsmack on Hard Drive XL, preceded by my current featured artist of the week, Shinedown, Safe and Sound, which you can find on the brand new album, 8. Thank you to Brent Smith for joining me every night this week as featured artist. 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
7: Hey, it's Heather Rooney with 99 The Bear. We made it. The sun is out, the windows are down, and you are probably already planning your weekends around the nicer weather. 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

0: Dayseeker for this Thursday edition of Hard Drive XL. Don't forget, Zoltan Bathory of Five Finger Death Punch is going to be joining me tomorrow night as special guest. Going to be hitting the road for part of the summer with the Five Finger Death Punch tour. During that, I'm going to have special guitar picks. You know, if you send a self-addressed stamped envelope to P.O. Box 361, Arnold, Maryland 21012, we send back our custom guitar picks and stickers. Sometimes for particular events, festivals, or tours, I do a limited edition pick. So I'm doing one that covers both the 30th anniversary of Hard Drive this summer and the 20th anniversary of Five Finger Death Punch. We'll unveil the art soon.
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0: Rage Against the Machine, as we send early happy birthday wishes to the band's Tom Morello, who celebrates on Saturday. Atreyu is next up on Hard Drive XL. Thank you to Brandon Soller for joining me earlier in the show.
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2: 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We are remembering him in Screen Time tonight, including this 1996 film starring Steve Martin, Sergeant Bilko. 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From 1996, Sergeant Bilko. God bless you, Phil Hartman.
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1: Tonight marks the anniversary of the birth of the writer who created James Bond, Sir Ian Fleming, born in 1908. 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The original books by Ian Fleming are brilliant. Perfect for the summer. 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Fly right through. Filled with action. The other thing is they will soon be announcing a new James Bond and the franchise will be renewed yet again. 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

0: From their forthcoming new Sanctuary album, that is Evanescence on Hard Drive XL, Who Will You Follow? I'm Lou Brutus, and I thought it came, I was checking the Hard Drive XL mailbag. Maybe it wasn't snail mail. I think it came in via the Facebook page. Someone wanted to know, after hearing me speak so highly of many of the guests here on the show, like Amy Lee and Taylor Momsen, if I had ever asked any of them for a date, and the answer is a definite no. It's a no for about 1,000 reasons, mostly because you don't defecate where you masticate. You don't date people in your profession. The other thing is, like, I got a professional relationship with people like that, which I appreciate and is nice, and I don't want to ruin that by being a creep. You know, it's like, it's just no.
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Bush on Hard Drive XL. I think Gavin Rossdale might be joining me as a special guest next week. Anyway, I'm Lou Brutus from the newly released One album, which is fantabulous. 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

0: Disturbed as we wrap the Thursday edition of Hard Drive XL. Looking ahead to tomorrow, two of my favorite human beings are going to be guests. Brent Smith of Shinedown. The band drops their new 8 album, and Zoltan Bathory of Five Finger Death Punch. Until then, I'm Lou Brutus, leaving you with the words of writer Dr. Hunter S. Thompson. Big fun, soon come. The fat is in the fire.
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2: Hey, it's Heather Rooney with 99 The Bear. We made it. The sun is out, the windows are down, and you are probably already planning your weekends around the nicer weather. Which, if you're out and about this spring, don't be surprised if you see Phil Truitt himself out there as well. Because Phil, he's not just the guy behind Truitt Law Offices. 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I hope that's the only time you ever have to talk to Phil. Seriously, love the guy. He's actually a buddy of mine. I don't just say it to say it. 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
0: Lee and Cluck in the morning. Four, three,

you do what they told you. 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
4: Hey, it's Heather Rooney with 99 The Bear. We made it. 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
2: Hey, it's Heather Rooney with 99 The Bear. We made it. The sun is out, the windows are down, and you are probably already planning your weekends around the nicer weather. 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
2: Have you seen what it's like out there? 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
1: other. This town needs an enemy.
2: They think that we'll just sit there and take it like good little boys.
3: Don't talk like one of them. You're not.
2: Nobody's civil anymore. Nobody thinks what it's like to be the other guy.
3: I know the truth. There's no going back. You've changed things.
2: That we won't wear
3: forever
2: and go wild.
3: To them, you're just a freak. Like me.
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0: The Jason Lee and Cluck Show.

0: Here we go. Day 5, we made it to Friday. Welcome to it. 1 o'clock.
1: What up, buddy?
0: Hey, buddy! Well, it's Friday. Here we go. So close to the weekend. How was your big night last night?
1: It was good, man. Hit the gym, got a couple of things done, and then I had a moment, and we watched that Martin Short documentary you told me to watch.
0: How great was that?
1: Hey, it was super great. You know what it was?
0: Totes adorbs.
1: Heartwarming.
0: Yeah, it was. How about the people that show up at his house parties?
1: I did think that that Christmas party scene, there's a lot of party scenes throughout it, but the very last party scene, I thought, I don't think it's safe for that many people in Hollywood together, because if there's a gas leak, we don't get movies for like 40 years.
0: We don't get movies or music for 4 years.
1: Glenn Frey casually sitting down at the piano. I looked at my wife like, that's an eagle.
0: He just sits down, and they're like, hey, get up and play, get up and play. And he gets up, and he plays his Christmas song. Yeah. And he's like, thank you. And everybody, what they do, if you haven't seen the Martin Short documentary, is he has, like, I guess, these summertime parties at their cabin in Canada. It's not a cabin by any stretch of the imagination. And, like Steven Spielberg is there, and Tom Hanks is there, and all these famous people are there. And then at his home in Los Angeles, he has this Christmas party every year. And the who's who of everyone in Hollywood that shows up for these Christmas parties is insane. And it's just a hodgepodge of all these different people. It's not like people from Marty Short movies or people from Only Murders in the Building. It is just a hodgepodge of all these people. And when Glenn Frey sits down at the piano and starts playing, you're like, is there anybody that isn't at this party? My favorite line from that, when they're talking about the Christmas party, is when somebody told the wife, Martin Short's wife, that, you know, you're going to have to move this party. It's too big for your house. And she said, we'll never move this party. I only invite people that know the names of my children. I said, dang.
1: That's, I know.
0: Hey, how wholesome and small town is that? I loved it. I thought that was a great response to that question.
1: When Eugene Levy looks at the camera and says, Marty knows everybody in Hollywood from the top of the top to the bottom of the top.
0: Right.
1: I'm like, dude. Yeah, it was great. It was great. It was a perfect way to kind of cap off a dragger of a week.
0: Yeah, yeah. Although, great documentary, if you haven't had the chance.
1: You know what I did get curious about?
0: Mm.
1: That cocktail he makes.
0: Oh, what's that soda that he puts in there?
1: It's Ting soda.
0: Where do you get Ting soda?
1: You can buy it online, but it's like a soda, like the official soda of Jamaica.
0: Right.
1: But he makes it with, you take like, it's like a rum and Coke, but it's a rum and whatever this Jamaican soda is. But like, it's like this much rum, and then you top it off with the rest of the soda. And I'm like, well, that seems marvelous.
0: Hey,
1: I can bring a little piece of his Snug Harbor cabin to my home.
0: And was there a point in the documentary where you kind of step back a little bit? Because there's no dirt in it. There's like no because Martin Short is not that guy. But did you step back a couple of times and think, you know, he kind of drinks a lot? Or am I the only one?
1: Well, I mean, everything they showed was him having fun in his leisure time.
0: He seems like he drinks quite a bit, but okay, all right.
1: Yeah, you can find, if you go to like certain ethnic grocery stores in town, you can find that Ting, and I'm like, maybe that's my weekend jam.
0: Okay,
1: yeah.
0: All right. If anybody knows where Ting is locally, which is, it's just Ting and spiced rum, right?
1: Yeah, and Ting is supposed to be like a sort of like their version of Squirt, but only a little bit more light and ocean spray-y.
0: Okay. I don't know why that makes my mouth feel like I just developed a cavity.
1: They call it a little island sunshine in a bottle.
0: No, I'm with you. All right, what do we got on the calendar today? Today is National Heat Awareness Day. They say summer is coming and the temperatures are rising. You know the best news I heard this week? I think as of today, summer is still 23 days away.
1: Oh, yeah.
0: We're that far away from summer. We're still 3 weeks out from summertime.
1: Just warming up, brother.
0: Yeah, we're picking up the scraps of what's left over from spring. Today's also National Alligator Day. It's a good day, they say, to raise awareness about gators and the importance to the ecosystem. And it's National Paperclip Day. All I can think of is Clippy helping me through the internet in my younger days and help me through Microsoft Word.
1: Clippy's like, hey, buddy, if you don't understand something, I'm here for you.
0: I don't understand most things, Clippy. I'm sorry. And it seems to be getting worse the older I get. On the birthday front today for celebrities, man, I love her. She, to me, is one of the sexiest women. Annette Bening is celebrating a birthday today.
1: Even going all the way back to Beetlejuice.
0: Tip top. How old is Annette Bening?
1: Timeless. Just timeless. But I'm going to say the government says she's probably 70.
0: I thought she was older than she is, which I found to be incredibly disrespectful. She's only 68. I mean, 68, pretty old, but and she makes incredible soup. But her role in American Beauty, I think that may be one of the moments in my life where I looked around and I said, holy smokes, older women, I think they might have it together. Oh, it's also Danny.
1: But also, it's kind of hard because she's always played an adult in everything we've seen her in. Uh-huh. Like a full-blown adult, even going back to our childhood.
0: Danny Elfman is also celebrating a birthday today.
1: The ripped ginger of Oingo Boingo.
0: This is going to impress you even more. Now, if you don't know Danny Elfman's story, he has written about 60% of the songs that you immediately recognize, mostly from television. And if you've seen him lately, we're a little bit freaked out because somehow he's gone Robert De Niro Cape Fear, where he's jacked and he's covered in tattoos. He doesn't look like the boy from Oingo Boingo by a long shot anymore. He's also married to Bridget Fonda.
1: Yeah?
0: Yeah, that's his wife.
1: Huh.
0: I believe. I'm 99% sure on that. But if you've seen him lately, he is unbelievably ripped and all tatted up. How old is this guy?
1: I'm going to say he's got to be up there with Annette Bening.
0: He's way older than I thought he was. 73.
1: Whoa.
0: That is the body of a 73-year-old man? Get the hell out of here.
1: Good for him.
0: There's no reason to go to the gym anymore because it's not going to work out for you like that. Wow. All right, where should we start here? Oh, I saw this yesterday. I thought this was a great story, but all the grown-ups are whizzing all over it. And I think the kids have it figured out. Once again, the kids have it figured out. There was a high school graduation. Hundreds of kids, Franklin, Tennessee, which is right outside Nashville. Graduates at the Centennial High School in Franklin, Tennessee, walked across the outdoor stage for their high school graduation in a heavy downpour. Caps, gowns, families in the stands, everything drenched. Typically, when you have a high school graduation, they always have a backup plan. If they're going to have it at the, you know, the football field, they say, hey, rain, you know, if it rains, we're going to move it indoors to the gymnasium. What sucks about that is you go from you can invite everybody to your high school graduation. If they move it inside, you can invite two people, your mom and your dad, and that's about it because space is limited. In the middle of this downpour, obviously everything is soaked. School officials pushed ahead with the ceremony anyway. They said, hey, we told you, rain or shine. Sadly, it is raining like hell, but we're still going to do this. Instead of moving it indoors or rescheduling it, they had the graduates walk in the middle of a rainstorm. Parents are furious, saying that the entire day was ruined. Others question why there wasn't a backup plan. Some even suggested maybe we could just have a do-over. Not everybody saw it that way, though. The kids loved it. How fun would it have been to walk in your high school graduation in the middle of a downpour?
1: You know what? You would have remembered it.
0: Forever.
1: It would have been a story you could tell.
0: How much do you remember about your high school graduation?
1: Nothing.
0: All I remember is my buddy was standing behind me, and they came over, and they pulled him out of line, and they took him away, and I didn't see him again until the after party. He didn't get to be a part of high school graduation. They just came and picked him out of line, and they said, Jeff, we need you to come with us, because he was drunk, noticeably drunk.
1: So whatever happened to him?
0: Like, honestly?
1: He's a surgeon now.
0: No, he's not. I think he got into the family business.
1: Was the family business drug dealing?
0: It sure was. Yeah.
1: Oh.
0: His dad was a big timer, like a big timer. And I only found that out once because when we were growing up, he and I have been friends since, I don't know him now, but we were friends in elementary school, middle school, all the way through high school. But he lived with his mom and his stepdad, and his dad lived in the city. And his dad would always buy him great stuff, which I, and this is where the mystery, lied. because he had like a brand new Ford Bronco, like the big, you know, the old school old Ford Broncos, right? He was also the first kid that had a cell phone. This is going back very far. I didn't get a cell phone until about 6 years later, and I was the first person that I knew that had a cell phone. His cell phone, the cell phone was, it was so brand new that you couldn't use it almost anywhere because there were no towers. There was no way to use the cell phone. It was just a big bag with a phone in it. It looked cool as hell. And you're like, yeah, that's a phone. You can make phone calls. Yeah. But it didn't really work because the infrastructure wasn't set up yet.
1: Right.
0: Anyway, so his dad, we would go to his dad's house all the time. And his dad lived in the city on the worst street in the city. It's called Star Street. It's very dangerous. A terrible part of town. And he lived in a lousy house, but the inside was unbelievably nice. They had a hot tub inside the house. And I mean, this is a bad neighborhood. He had a brand new Porsche.
1: Giveaway.
0: He also had a girlfriend that was about 4 years older than Jeff and I.
1: Nice.
0: Who was an absolute smoke show. And somehow, I don't know if he ever knew, but I never put the pieces together. I was like, wow, he got a pretty good life. He's got it figured out. I can't remember his name off the top of my head. And then one day, my parents had somebody over for dinner, and we were talking. He had mentioned something about where he had lived, and he'd lived somewhere downtown. And I said, oh, my buddy Jeff's dad lives, he lives down on Star Street. And he's like, really? And I started explaining it to him, and I told him who the guy was. And he goes, oh, I said, man, I'll tell you what. Guy's crazy. Whatever he does, you know, whatever it was, we were talking about all the cool stuff that he had. And I said, man, for a guy working construction, he sure has a lot of stuff. And he goes, what? And I said, for a guy who just does construction, and by the way, I'd never seen his dad go to work, not one day. But I said, for a guy that does construction, he sure has a lot of stuff. And he goes, what? I still remember this. And I said, construction. He's a construction worker. And he goes, a construction worker. I said, yeah. It pays very well. It looks like a great job to have. And he goes, he's a drug dealer. And my parents go, what? I remember my mom specifically looking at me going, have you met Jeff's family? I said, I've known Jeff's family now for about 10 years. She said, have you been to this house? I said, yeah, many times. That's how I know it's such a nice house. Yeah, from what I understand, he went into the family business, and he didn't do so well, what I understand.
1: He didn't do well. Mm-mm. That's how it works. First generation makes it, second generation maintains it, next generation screws it up.
0: Yeah, I'd love to find him and talk to him, but he's not a, I don't think he's a Facebook guy, because, I don't know, maybe they don't let you have Facebook in there.
1: Oh. He's not getting ready for a big rock and roll weekend, is what you're trying to say.
0: I don't know. I hope he is. This was as of, I don't know, when I was in college. When I was in college one day, I was at a bar one afternoon, and I ran into the girlfriend that he had had at one time. And I said, hey, where's Jeff? What's going on? Are you guys still together? And she said, no, he got into the family business. And I said, oh.
1: Say no more.
0: Yeah. I said, does he have a new Porsche, too? She said, well, I think he's working on it, but, you know, I don't want to be a part of any of that.
1: I don't know. If somebody had those kind of gifts to give around, though, I'd be sure buddy up to it.
0: I'm telling you, man. It was how none of us saw it while we were all taking it.
1: Well, I mean, you think a drug dealer. You think about TV and movie shows. You don't think everybody in your neighborhood.
0: Here's how long ago that was. It was the summer of... the big Bobby Brown record. What was the big Bobby Brown record? I don't remember what it was called. Whatever it was, whatever the record was, it put Bobby Brown on the map, because that was the summer of, that's the only cassette that he listened to the entire time. I'm like, for the love of God, can we listen to something else? But that's how long ago it was. All right, what do we got to do today? Well, it's Friday. We got to get through it. We've got some fun stuff. What's, according to alphamail.com, what are the things that every guy needs by the time he turns 30? We'll also talk about some fun luxury stuff, kind of picking up on a conversation that we started earlier in the week but didn't have time to finish. And then we'll look at how much do we value sleeping. And it should come as a surprise to nobody. Obviously, we value sleeping more as we get older. Now, the downside to that
1: I got an alert on my phone when I woke up. The first thing I saw this morning, it looks like you had a challenging night of sleep. Focus on listening to your body to feel your best today. I was like, cool.
0: Listen to me for your body. That's a Bon Jovi song, right? We'll also find out that who's more likely to cancel plans because they want to just sleep, young people or old people?
1: I don't know. I want to say old people. But boy, I know once you realize that twilight's starting to dawn a little bit, you're like, I got to get out there. I can't waste all this time.
0: More days behind me than I have ahead of me.
1: Yeah.
0: I got to make the most out of what time I have left.
1: I remember toward the end, my grandmother used to sleep like 120 minutes a night.
0: She's
1: up and about. Always up. Always up doing something.
0: So, all right. Anything else you got? Obviously, you can text the show anytime. 888-545-5655. We'll get into some of those next.
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10: Hey, it's Heather Rooney with 99 The Bear. We made it. 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
0: All right, 888-545-5655. Welcome to Friday. We have made it this far. We can do it. We can go the rest of the way. Here's a sad money note really quick. Yeah, you know what? I don't want the sad money note really quick. For the last how long has Las Vegas been the most sinful city in America?
1: I'm going to say probably 50 years, right?
0: That I would go at least 10, 15, 20 years, right?
1: I mean, it's been called Sin City our entire lives.
0: Apparently, move over to Las Vegas. There's a brand new Sin City in America, according to a new study. America's new most sinful city is?
1: Please tell me it's something like Branson.
0: That'd be hilarious.
1: That's where they go now to get it on.
0: Gatlinburg. No, New York City is now America's most sinful city, knocking Las Vegas out of the top spot. They looked at 200 cities, nightlife, dating, drinking habits, and New York stood out thanks to the massive number of bars, clubs, and single residents.
1: Oh.
0: It's hard to be sinful when you're tied down with marriage.
1: Well, I want to, but I keep getting yelled at. It's just not worth my time anymore.
0: You get back in this house. I'm sorry. I don't know what I was thinking.
1: I'm sitting all night.
0: New York City scored an 8.8 out of 10. As a matter of fact, we've heard about Vegas' struggles anyway over the past couple of years. That nobody, you know, basically, any town USA is now getting its own casino, and with it comes you know, all the fun stuff that goes along with it. And the bad stuff, too. So there's really no reason to go to Vegas anymore. Vegas didn't even fall to number two. They've fallen even further than that. Here's the top 10 most sinful cities in America. 10 to 1. Portland?
1: Portland, Oregon?
0: Yeah. What does Portland have?
1: Except I don't know. I was there a handful of years ago.
0: They got what, drugs?
1: Yeah.
0: Okay. Baltimore is number nine. They got a with plenty of murder.
1: They got a beautiful public rose garden, too.
0: Chicago's number eight. Las Vegas has fallen to number seven.
1: Whoa.
0: Here's the top six. New Orleans, Dallas, Houston, Miami at number two. Phoenix. Miami's number three. Phoenix is number two. And then New York City is number one. So if you're looking to...
1: Las Vegas is like, we need to get back on top. Crack is legal.
0: Uh-huh.
1: All right.
0: There are no rules. Put your shirt on.
1: There are rules.
0: 888-545-5655.
14: They're out there. Stupid people doing stupid things with the Jason Lee and Kluck Show.
0: We like to point this out every once in a while. This is our Florida story of the day because it's Florida adjacent. When one goes to Florida, one should behave like a...
1: Floridian.
0: That's right. And that's what an Illinois man did. 38-year-old fella by the name of John Mack, facing multiple charges. When he was in Key West, and he walked out of a bar, he drunk. And then,
1: I've been to that exact spot.
0: He needed to get to the next bar. How did he choose to get there? Walking would be the safest answer.
1: When I was there doing that very thing, I would
0: Everything
1: walk.
0: Is walkable in Key West for the most part. He decided he would steal a police car. And he stole a police car and then drove to another bar. Officers caught up with him outside the second bar.

0: They do want it made known. The name of the convention was the Fannie Mae Con in San Jose, California. They would like it pointed out that Foot Juice was not officially a part of Fannie Mae Con, but it was part of an outdoor event known as ParCon, where virtually anyone could show up and do whatever they wanted, I guess.
1: Do you know how they were serving the Foot Juice?
0: I hope it was out of a ladle.
1: No, Jason, it was
0: ladle
1: not.
0: Ladle me off some of that.
1: No, I watched the video. These guys would give these girls who were all dressed up like, you know, anime whatever. You would pay your $15, and then you would get down on your knees, and they would bring their foot from the cooler full of juice and dribble it over your, and like let the dribbles dribble into your mouth.
0: Is there any other way to have your foot juice?
1: But you were doing it in front of a crowd of people who were all like, yeah!
0: Photos and videos of ParCon 2026 show women in cosplay holding up signs with foot juice offers while their naked feet were dipped in the juice, and some even offered to let customers drink it right from their wet feet. Some of them, by the way, took their juice to go. I think those guys scare me more than anybody else. You want to drink it right here from the tap? No, thank you. Can I get it to go? Okay. Mm. They say the foot juice was definitely the main attraction at ParCon event, many calling the stunt the lowest form of marketing.
1: It was funny. The reason that I was watching a video compilation of it is because it was a news story from a TV station. A handful of the guys who went first, like 20 dudes who drank first from the foot juice, all got fungal lung infections and had to be hospitalized.
0: Oh.
1: And of those 20 dudes that went first and got fungal lung infections, there were like six guys that were like, I regret nothing.
0: That's just as bad as getting your foot juice to go. We'll get some entertainment news in a couple of minutes.
1: Keanu Reeves begging a judge for mercy for one of his friends. Tom Hardy looks like he is being asked back to mob land. Zac Efron has a new jobby job. We're getting a Sherlock spinoff. Guy Fieri, another new show. We're getting more information about the John Rambo prequel, and now it looks like everybody has dropped out of that Freedom 250 concert lineup from yesterday, but now Tom Morello has swooped into the rescue and has a real festival to promote.
0: This is a huge festival.
1: This is.
0: We'll take a look at some new weekend releases, and Steven Spielberg's Disclosure Day dropped the first trailer yesterday. I don't like the trailer because it doesn't just show you the movie, but it's intercut with clips of Steven Spielberg telling you that this may all be very real. It's a little unnerving. But as far as the clips of the movie go, this thing looks huge. We'll get to it. And entertainment news next.
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8: Well, hello and welcome to Friday. It is the Jason Lake Luck Show. Today's Listener of the Day is Garrett Tanner, the man formerly known as Tarrant Ganner from Markle, Indiana.
9: Garrett says he's been rocking with the Bear since the early 2000s. Station has been a huge part of his life ever since. He would also like to give a personal shout out to Miss Heather Rooney, his favorite DJ on the air. Well, I guess I'll go just put my head in an oven. He's a sports historian, guitar player, and enjoys spending quality time with his wife. He's listening to Metallica, Foo Fighters, Alice in Chains, and 3 Days Grace every chance he gets.
8: Congratulations, Garrett Tanner from Markle, Indiana. You are today's Listener of the Day. 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
8: All right, 888-545-5655. Welcome to Friday. A little bit closer, a little bit closer. We can get through one more. Hey, we've talked about America's best national parks a million times in the past. I guess the question I never thought to ask is, how much does it cost to stay in a national park?
9: I thought it was like $20, right?
8: I thought it was dirt cheap. I remember when we had our camper and we would go camping on the weekends, it seemed like you could just go to a state park and they're like, they would almost pay you to stay there. They're like, here, here's $2. I think the reality was it was like $17 a night or something like that. It was incredibly cheap. Apparently, it is incredibly pricey to stay at some of America's biggest national parks. They ranked all of the national parks, average daily expenses, how much it costs to tent camp, what's your fee, park entry, permit cost, meals, drinks, firewood, ice, fuel, other popular outdoor activities. So what do you think it's going to cost you for a weekend at a national park?
9: $100?
8: You were way off. It's way more expensive than that. If you want to stay in the Rocky Mountain National Park.
9: I thought the whole appeal was that it was so insanely cheaper than staying at a hotel.
8: Right. Yeah, bring your wife and your seven kids.
9: Yeah.
8: And it's a lot cheaper to stay at the national park. And plus, they can run around and tire themselves out. The top 10. This is what it'll cost you, most expensive national parks. The Rocky Mountain National Park is number 10. It'll cost you for the weekend $342. And then we'll deal with the number one. Bryce Canyon National Park is number 9. Yosemite is number 8. Grand Canyon, number 7. Glacier National Park is number 6. Joshua Tree National Park in California is number 5. Zion Yellowstone is number 3. I thought for sure that would be number 1, right? Everybody knows Yellowstone National Park. It'll cost you $368 for a weekend at Yellowstone Park.
9: That's insanity.
8: Olympic National Park in Washington is $369. And then there's a huge jump. If you go to Grand Teton National Park in Wyoming, it will cost you $439 for the weekend.
9: That's a weekend at a place with a continental breakfast and a couple of bucks left over to go out and do stuff.
8: If you want to do fun stuff like go horseback riding, Joshua Tree National Park in California has the most expensive activities. A full-day bike rental or one-hour horseback riding will set you back $150. Well, working man can't even afford a national park anymore.
9: Hey, there's me putting my $20 bill back in my wallet. Turn it around. We're going somewhere else.
8: Staycation, everybody. Staycation. We're
9: staying in a Walmart parking lot.
8: 888-545-5655.
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9: Well, Keanu Reeves was in court. He was not in trouble, but he was requesting leniency and mercy for his friend, director Carl Winch, director of 47 Ronin. Winch is being sentenced in an $11 million Netflix fraud case. In a May 1st letter to Judge Jed Rakoff, Reeves said Winch is an exceptional artist that he's known for 15 years. And he said, to the extent you deem appropriate, I believe such leniency would be a healing act to go along with the punishment he will live with. He was convicted in December of wire fraud, money laundering, 5 counts of engaging in monetary transactions from unlawful activity. He was given $11 million by Netflix to make a movie, and he spent the money on personal investments, cryptocurrency, cars, antique furniture, 6-figure Swiss watch. He also faces up to 90 years in prison. He will be sentenced on June 29th. Netflix is like, don't take our money and screw around with it. Zac Efron will star in and executive produce Angel Heart, a one-hour drama series from HBO. The guy who wrote and executive produced Black Rabbit, Zach Balin, is going to be doing this show. It's adapting the 1978 horror novel Falling Angel and its sequel, Angel's Inferno. The book was previously adapted to the 1987 movie starring Mickey Rourke and Robert De Niro. It follows a struggling New York City paparazzi who photographs people avoiding publicity. He's hired by a mysterious man to find a missing woman, but the investigation reveals powerful elites. Yeah, I don't see it. I don't see it. Guy Fieri will be debuting a new network show. I know that Jason Lee always gets hyped whenever the mayor of Flavortown rolls out a new product.
11: He's on the douchebag dollar.
9: It's called Guy's Feast Club, June 11th. What is it? Why, it's a talk show, Jason, only with food. This show will stream exclusively on the Food Network's YouTube channel, but Fieri connects with guests through food, sharing lively conversations sparked by standout dishes. The first season's guests, Tony Hawk, will be there, Andrew Santino, Bobby Lee, Burt Kreischer.
11: Dude, I love that Bobby Lee guy. Yeah. I think he's so great. I think he's funny.
9: Lionsgate has announced that John Rambo, the prequel to the long-running action series, will open in theaters June 4th of 2027, next year. It's set before the events of 1982's First Blood. The story will explore the early life of the soldier who became John Rambo. Noah Centineo is playing the John Rambo, and David Harbour.
11: Harbour.
9: Yep, he's going to be Major Troutman. James Franco, I guess, is also somehow wrapped up into this. A crime drama series titled Moriarty, inspired by Sherlock Holmes' nemesis, Professor James Moriarty, is now in development. The show will imagine the classic villain as a criminal psychology professor at Durham University who secretly masterminds sophisticated crimes in Northern England. A rival criminal threatens his empire. He has to join police as a consultant, all while hiding his true identity. And it turns out Tom Hardy apparently not fired from the Paramount Plus series Mobland. They say Tom's not fired. The door is not closed for season three. Things are being worked through creatively. That sounds like you guys are trying to figure out something after you all got called out.
11: Apparently when we talked about it earlier in the week and we said that it sounds like Hugh was full of himself. He was difficult to work with, and you're working with who else is on the show? There were two other big name actors,
9: Pierce Brosnan and Helen Mirren.
11: Yeah, right. And we said you are not a big enough star to be giving them the treatment. And apparently, he was giving them the treatment. Apparently, he would go to his trailer and make those two wait, quote unquote, for hours before he would come out and do a scene with them. That sort of behavior is not tolerated with that caliber of an actor. Those are two veterans. They want to go home at the end of the day. They have lives and families of their own they want to be a part of.
9: And Helen Mirren is a knight of the English order. She's a dame, right?
11: Yeah, she doesn't want to screw around with your "I'll be there when I get there" celebrity mentality. She probably has fancy dinner parties and things to go to as the sun starts setting. She has places to be.
9: Yesterday we were reporting some troubles for the Freedom 250 concert lineup. Yesterday, as of this writing, Young MC had dropped out. Morris Day and the Time had dropped out. And since then, Martina McBride has dropped out. Morris Day and the Time supposedly called his booking a rumor, refused to participate. Young MC said he would not participate. The real Milli Vanilli distanced themselves, saying that others use their name are tribute bands. And then Fab Morvan, he's the guy who's alive, he's Millie. One of the two faces of the pop group did not actually perform the song, says he will perform. So apparently, there's a Milli Vanilli band. Remember they were lip-syncing, then found out they didn't actually sing on any of those albums?
11: Right.
9: Apparently, the artists who really performed all those songs tour as the real Milli Vanilli. But then there's this guy.
11: Imagine that disappointment when you show up.
9: Who's just Milli Vanilli.
11: They were just old German white guys, weren't they? Wasn't that the original Milli Vanilli?
9: I have no idea. Because it's funny, because CNC Music Factory are also on the bill, and half the band says that they're going to play, the other half of the band says they're not going to play. But the people who's, like, remember, they didn't actually sing any of those things either. The people that were in the video, that wasn't them either.
11: No. I believe Bret Michaels has also dropped out now, too.
9: And the Commodores have dropped out. So Flo Rida, Vanilla Ice, and one half of Milli Vanilli are still all in. Everybody else has left. And Rage Against the Machine co-founder Tom Morello, showing everybody how it's done, will be hosting the Power to the People Festival October 3rd at the Meriwether Post Pavilion, Columbia, Maryland. Headliners, Foo Fighters, Dave Matthews, Bruce Springsteen, Dropkick Murphys will be there, Joan Baez, Jack Black, Serge Tankian, Cypress Hill, Killer Mike from Run the Jewels will be there, Taylor Momsen. Presale tickets actually begin today. This festival will be two stages plus a village where they can engage with nonprofits, advocacy groups, artists, and where you can buy all your merch. But I think that this festival will probably do much better than the Freedom 250.
11: Yeah, they're off to a pretty solid start already.
9: Vanilla Ice, Flo Rida, and some guy that might or might not be the real Milli Vanilli.
11: Well, it is Friday. There's some new music out there. Shinedown's eighth album, 8, which includes Dance Kid Dance and Searchlight, is available today. The Who has a live record out. Neil Young and the Chrome Hearts. As Time Explodes, documents our 2025 tour. Real quick, Mutter Jeff. Don't forget today the new album from one of my favorite bands, The Cruel Intentions, is released. For those fans of sleaze rock, you need to hear Beating in My Chest as his recommended track. Also,
9: I like these chipping in entertainment notes from the office.
11: Ladies and gentlemen,
9: hey.
11: The Cruel Intentions. Oh, he just says, it's awesome. I'm listening for the second time already. Okay. All right. And Dogstar, the band with Keanu Reeves on bass, their fourth album is available for you today. And if you get a chance to check out the trailer, Steven Spielberg has dropped the trailer for Disclosure Day. We're not only getting a true glimpse of what aliens look like, but the director himself appears alongside clips of the movies talking about where he is on the existence of E.T. life. It's a little unsettling, I'll be honest with you. I like my movie trailers to show me the movie. You know, what am I in for here? Entice me. Get me excited. And then in between, you've got Steven Spielberg saying, well, this story is about us, all of us, up against the most extraordinary event in human history. How will disclosure change us, he says. I believe for the better. It will remind us of our capacity for empathy and that there's something bigger than ourselves.
9: I worry that this is getting hyped up because now at this point, like, man, it's got to really deliver. Change humanity. It's going to reveal something about us.
11: I feel like they're prepping us for something. Remember, we talked about a couple of weeks ago, the rumor was that the administration, the government administration, had pulled some religious leaders aside and said, hey, Disclosure Day may be coming soon, so you need to kind of start prepping for it because you're going to get hit with a lot of questions. Remember that?
9: Yeah.
11: That's why Steven Spielberg being in the trailer unnerves me a little bit. Spielberg says in the trailer, I used to say to myself, wouldn't it be wonderful if it all turned out to be true?
9: I just want to know, what does Spielberg know that we don't? I assume that if you have billions of dollars like that and access,
11: you get a little insight.
9: You know something that we don't. A little something we don't.
11: Disclosure Day will be in theaters on June 12th. Yeah, he does say right at the beginning, he says, I believe in it a little bit more now than when I did Close Encounters of the Third Kind. Meaning that he knows more now than he did when he made Close Encounters 35, 40 years ago. I don't know. There's something about the way that it's done. It's a little bit unsettling, which is probably the point, right?
9: Yeah. I mean, this could all be one big marketing thing, but at the same time, like now I want it to live up to the hype.
11: Actually, as I was watching him, all I could think was, man, used to hang out at Martin Short's parties. That's awesome.
9: Hey, did you see that scene where Forrest Gump, like Tom Hanks is pretending to be Forrest Gump when the movie came out?
11: And he's doing Ed Grimley.
9: Yeah.
11: It's Forrest Gump and Ed Grimley doing, what is it, The Sunshine?
9: Butch Cassidy. Butch Walker.
11: Dude, it's so funny. That's a great documentary. The Martin Short documentary is really fun. All right, how's Travis Kelce going to handle his name when he gets married to Taylor Swift? Whose last name do they take?
9: They take hers.
11: I think that would be the smart thing to do.
9: Yep.
11: Travis Kelce yesterday liked a post. There was a conversation on a podcast called Bussin' with the Boys. They were discussing if Taylor Swift should change her name to Kelsey or if Kelsey should change his name to Swift. They did make a note on the podcast that Swift was way more globally famous than Kelsey.
12: Yeah.
11: And Kelsey should have to change his name. The podcast then agreed that maybe they should hyphenate their names, Swift Kelsey. Somebody said, no, you got to go Swift Kelsey, Travis Swift Kelsey. They concluded that was the final answer. They posted it up on Instagram. Who liked the post? Travis Kelsey.
12: You mean Travis Swift Kelsey.
11: Now known as Travis Swift Kelsey. He liked the post. Fans took note. Somebody said, Travis liking this is hilarious. That's why he's perfect for her.
12: Of course.
11: I mean, you do have to have a, you know, a pretty good sense of humor about your lot in life. Because your lot in life, individually, will never be as big as Taylor Swift's is.
9: You guys, I'm at a point that if the goddamn alien doesn't stroll out and present himself, I don't care. I'm tired of all the grainy footage, blob videos, and pics. Just show us the alien already.
11: Yeah. You know, he comes tap dancing out like the WB frog. That's what I want to see.
9: Hey, what if he comes out at the end of the premiere?
11: I'm the E.T.
9: What if he comes out at the end of the premiere of the movie? Like, then all of a sudden he walks out, and you're like, well, that is something else, Spielberg. You've presented us with a real alien. Now let's beat his ass.
11: Got him. There's your entertainment news for a Friday, 888-545-5655. We'll get back into some more of those after the top of the hour. Sports, next.
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19: I'm Brian Ford with trending news for your Friday. The Golden Dome is taking a serious hit. Notre Dame confirms an independent investigation uncovered decades of sexual abuse allegations involving former rector Reverend Thomas King. Another priest is also tied to misconduct claims. Smoke, fire, and a deadly discovery in a remote part of Grant County. Deputies responding to an automated OnStar alert found a vehicle fully engulfed in flames with a body still inside. Investigators are now sorting through what's left with plenty of unanswered questions. 17 fake bomb threats, multiple school lockdowns, now federal charges for an 18-year-old Northwest Ohio man. Investigators say Nathan Hayes targeted schools, including Ottawa Hills, with a string of swatting calls. His possible payoff, 10 years in a federal cell. And a lead foot in Georgia pushing a car to 172 miles per hour near Atlanta. Deputies calling the speed extremely dangerous, which may well qualify as the understatement of the year. The driver now facing serious charges and probably terrifying insurance rates. Weatherwise, sun and 80.
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9: Ooh, last night, tough night for the Oklahoma City Thunder. Victor Wembanyama, 28 points, 10 boards, 3 blocks. Spurs blow out the Thunder 118-91. That forces a Game 7 tomorrow night in Oklahoma City. Tonight, the Canadiens are in a must-win situation. They visit the Hurricanes down 3-1. Wings over the Aces, 95-87. Valkyries edge out the Fever, 90-88. Angels sink the Tigers 7-1. White Sox get a 6-2 win over the Twins. Cubbies stay hot. Look at that, 2 in a row. 7-2, they beat the Pirates. Tonight, the Reds host the Braves. Guardians host the Red Sox. Cubs look to make it 3 in a row at the Cardinals. White Sox host the Tigers. And Sunday, the Cup hits Nashville. There is your sports.
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7: It's the Jason Lee and Cluck Show.
11: Welcome to Friday. We made it. Only one more to get through. So we laughed about yesterday. Why do the abbreviated work weeks seem like they take 2 weeks to get through? I don't know, but we're almost there. We'll get into some texts here in just a second. Here, we'll hit this sad note really quick. But then we'll take a. I found another one of those. I don't know who put this one together. We love when we find out about actors who turn down great roles. And they had opportunities to maybe just explode a career. And they said, you know what? I think I'm going to do. I think I'm going to pass on this one. We'll take a look at some actors who turned down some very, very big roles in the name of God knows why. We'll do that in a second.
9: It's got to be pretty nerve-wracking when a script crosses your desk and you're like, I'm going to turn this down. But then you think later, what if that was a huge mistake? What if this becomes a big blockbuster? Most of the time it won't, but what if it does?
11: Most of the time, you know, what they say is I read the script and I was kind of busy doing other projects. You never want to say the script is terrible. You're like, I read the script and I didn't get it. And the movie sounded completely nonsensical, so I didn't want to be a part of it. And then it just happens to be one of those movies. A great example is, what is it, Everything Everywhere All the Time?
9: Yeah, if you on paper, that sounds like a stupid movie.
11: I would have made no sense out of it. I could have read that script and said, I don't know what this is, and I don't want to be a part of this jumbled mess, and I would have handed it back. I would have said, hey, you know what you should do? Go get that kid from the Goonies. Go get Data from the Goonies. He's got nothing else going on.
9: Yep.
11: Go get him. Do you know who turned down that role? Jackie Chan.
9: Ooh.
11: That role is initially offered to Jackie Chan. Here, we'll just burn through some of these really quick. Who was initially offered the role of Han Solo in Star Wars? I bet there's tons of nerds out there screaming at their dashboard. The first choice to play Han Solo.
20: I don't know. I've never heard of it being offered to somebody else.
11: I also like when they take time and, you know, and they go through these stories and they point these people out, because you cannot see these people as this in this role. Al Pacino.
20: Oh. Uh-oh. Got a problem with Greedo.
11: That's all I can see. He said, Al Pacino says, it was at a time in my career when I was offered everything. I was in The Godfather. They didn't care if I was right or wrong for the role or if I could act or not act.
20: Never tell me the odds.
11: They just wanted him attached to the role.
20: Laugh it up, fuzzball. See, doesn't make sense. That would ruin it.
11: Who was originally offered the starring role in Barbie?
20: Not Margot Robbie?
11: It was not.
20: Elizabeth Banks.
11: Gal Gadot.
20: Oof. I think her acting skills are pretty universal across the board. Everybody hates.
11: That's about it. She doesn't have much to offer when it comes to chops. Margot Robbie told Vogue magazine, Gal Gadot is Barbie energy because Gal Gadot is so impossibly beautiful, and you don't hate her for being that beautiful because she's so genuinely sincere. She's so enthusiastically kind, and it's almost dorky. It's like right before being a dork. What's some pretty nice things to say about a lady that dropped out of the role? Yeah, Jackie Chan turned down the starring role in Everything Everywhere All at Once.
20: I don't know if that movie would have been as universally well-received with a Jackie Chan.
11: There was a really feel-good moment
20: because it felt
11: when
20: like
11: you found out that it was the kid from the Goonies, yeah. And he hadn't been in a movie for 35 years. Uh-huh. That was a pretty, I mean, somehow that tied in to the movie and made the movie even better,
20: and didn't
11: even though it had nothing to do with it.
20: And he won an Academy Award for that, didn't he?
11: Yeah. Yeah, Jackie Chan turned down the role of starring in Everything Everywhere All at Once. The film's directing duo, the Daniels, traveled to China to get him to sign on to the movie, but he passed. They ended up rewriting the role. The wife in the movie says that Jackie Chan still teases her about the movie, about him being offered the role first. Jackie actually texted me, she says. He says, wow, I hear amazing things about your movie. Did you know that the boys came to see me in China? And she texted back, yes, your loss, my bro.
20: Yeah.
11: I don't even know what movie this is. What is The Dropout? Starred Kate McKinnon was originally offered the role of Elizabeth Holmes in The Dropout, but she ended up leaving the series after... Why would you do this?
20: It's a miniseries with Amanda Seyfried.
11: Okay. Kate McKinnon, who's one of our favorites, dropped out of the role because she wanted to go be Carol Baskin in the Peacock Limited series Joe versus Carol.
20: That was certainly a choice.
11: Bad idea. Who was originally tapped to be an Avatar but passed? They wanted him so badly, James Cameron offered up 10% of the movie's profits.
20: Leo?
11: Matt Damon. That shakes out to about $250 million if he had taken the 10% deal. He said no to the movie, and now over a decade later, he admits it's the dumbest thing an actor ever did in the history of acting.
20: He would have made tens of millions of dollars. I know that when I was a kid, the first one I heard of that I thought, wow, that's something else, is that Eddie Murphy was originally offered the role of Winston in Ghostbusters, and he turned it down because he said a movie about catching ghosts sounded dumb.
11: Yeah, and I think he went on to do The Golden Child is what he was doing.
20: Which also gets a nice little bit of love in that Martin Short documentary.
11: Yeah, it does. That was fun. Is Danny in Grease, was that John Travolta's role?
20: Yeah.
11: Originally offered to? He turned it down because he didn't want to be typecast. Makes total sense. Hey.
20: Yeah, Fonzie?
11: Yeah, Henry Winkler was initially offered. He was the guy they wanted to play Danny in Grease. But he said, I am a damn fool. I only realized it years afterwards. I thought, I've already played the Fonz. I don't want to do it again. Here's another example of I didn't get the movie. Who turned down the role that eventually went to Bill Murray in Groundhog Day? He said he turned the movie down because he didn't get it.
20: Was it somebody else from Saturday Night Live?
11: No.
20: I'm trying to think who would have been big in the early 90s. That would have been with Tom Selleck?
11: Michael Keaton.
20: Oh.
11: He said he read the script and he didn't understand it. And if you had to read the script for Groundhog Day, would you understand it? I don't think so. I would say it seems like it's the same thing over and over and over and over again for 2 hours. He does say, Michael Keaton does say, you can't do it better than Bill Murray did it.
20: That's true.
11: Actors that turned down huge roles. Who was originally offered the female lead in Speed?
20: Not Sandra Bullock?
11: It was not, but that obviously, you know, thrust her into superstardom with that movie.
20: Julia Roberts.
11: Halle Berry.
20: Oh.
11: Yeah, okay.
20: You guys, I think Michael Keaton would have been pretty good in Groundhog Day.
11: Yeah, I mean, I can see it, I guess. Yeah,
20: he and Bill Murray can both do that slow burn pretty well.
11: Who was offered a role in... What pop superstar was offered a role in The Matrix but turned it down? Said she still regrets her decision. She said, and I quote, can you believe it? That's one of the best movies ever made. A teeny tiny part of me regrets that one moment in my life. Madonna.
20: She was going to be what Carrie Ann Moss played?
11: I have no idea.
20: Trinity?
11: I don't know much about this movie, but I know that my wife loves every nanosecond of it. The Notebook. Who was originally offered the female lead? I think it was,
20: Rachel McAdams.
11: Rachel McAdams. I get those two confused all the time. Who was originally offered that role? Dude, this movie would have stunk.
20: Missy Elliott. I don't know.
11: Jessica Simpson.
20: Ooh.
11: Why did she turn it down? She didn't want to do a sex scene with Ryan Gosling. What do you mean you didn't want to? You didn't want to do a what
20: that,
11: now?
20: That movie would have sucked big time.
11: Oh, yeah.
20: It.
11: She's terrible. She said, I knew exactly what the movie is about because I read the script. And
20: The Dukes of Hazzard was about the peak of her acting ability.
11: And that was like a 2-inch vertical. That's how impressive that was. I knew exactly what the movie was about because I read the script. Adding that when she was asked, to cut the sex scene, studio execs wouldn't budge. So she dropped out of the project. Yeah, that movie would mean nothing to nobody if she was in it. Well, this doesn't seem fair. Who was originally offered the starring role in Precious? Because she didn't want to take on another role that focused on her weight. Hey, she is not made like Precious.
20: Precious!
11: Jennifer Hudson.
20: Ooh, ouch.
11: How insulting. Yeah, she said, I had just done Dreamgirls, and as much as I was moved by this film, I wanted to try to make a role that had nothing whatsoever to do with my weight.
20: She has since lost a lot of weight, but when she first came off American Idol, she was...
11: Who was originally offered the role of Maverick in Top Gun? The role that eventually went to Tom Cruise.
20: Mickey Rourke.
11: Matthew Modine.
20: Ooh. You guys, didn't they also offer Neo in the Matrix to Will Smith? They did, R. Gibby, and he turned them down because he wanted to do Wild Wild West instead.
11: Wild Wild West. These stories are always better when they turn it down for another project to bomb. I'm so much smarter than you.
20: Could you imagine, though, getting your decisions nitpicked publicly? Your misjudgments?
11: Who was originally tapped to star in Legally Blonde? But she didn't want to because she was the fear of being typecast or repeating herself. I totally get it. She said, the script came along my way, and it was right after I had just finished Married with Children.
20: Oh.
11: It was a blonde who in the first script didn't win, but ends up going to Yale or Harvard. I don't remember. I got kind of scared about repeating myself.
20: Kelly Bundy.
11: And then she goes, what a stupid movie it was, right? Sarcastically. Who was originally offered Jamie Foxx's role in Django Unchained, but turned it down because of creative differences with Quentin Tarantino.
20: Was that a Will Smith thing?
11: That's a Will Smith jam, yeah. He said it was about the creative direction of the story. To me, it was a perfect story as you could ever want. A guy learns how to kill to vindicate his wife who was taken. The idea is perfect. It was just that Quentin and I didn't see eye to eye. I wanted to make the greatest love story that African Americans had ever seen. Who was originally tapped to star in Sleepless in Seattle? The Meg Ryan jam. Who was supposed to play Meg Ryan? Again, I don't think this... I know this.
20: Goldie Hawn?
11: Julia Roberts. Yeah, I don't think so either. It's hard to beat Tom Hanks and Meg Ryan together in a scene.
20: Yeah.
11: Those two, there's just a chemistry there. All right, 888-545-5655. Yeah, thought I'd go off and do Wild Wild West. Yeah, that's a good move, man.
20: I saw Wild Wild West once on TV. I was on the couch hungover. There's nothing else to watch. And my God, man.
11: I think the reason why we like stories like this about big, super, big time, mega stars passing on this project.
20: So I don't feel bad about that summer that I thought frosted tips were a good look for me.
11: Right. It's because
20: we all make mistakes.
11: We feel smarter like, oh, I could have told you to take that role. I told you. I could have told you to take that role. Anybody knew that was going to be a huge movie. Everybody knew.
20: And then he quit college to take a $15,000 a year salaried position as a radio overnight guy.
11: It's always fun to point and laugh at people who are far more successful than we will ever dream. We can even dream about being. And they made a mistake. We're like, ha. All right, we'll take a look at according to alphamail.com. By the way, welcome to Friday. The things that every guy needs by the age of 30. Some of these are going to be a little bit painful because it'll force you to be honest with yourself.
20: Drumlove does say it. I don't know if he's under the influence or just made this up.
11: The answer is yes.
20: Tom Hanks was first, then Bruce Willis were considered to play the Robin Williams character in Jumanji, but Tom Hanks had scheduling conflicts with Apollo 13. He says, yes, I am under the influence.
11: Yeah, he's always under the influence. So, yeah, okay. Yeah, so he says Richard Pryor originally was going to be in Blazing Saddles, but him lighting himself on fire while on coke, the studio refused to cast him. That is absolutely true. That's why his name does pop up. He's one of the writers. Richard Pryor is one of the writers for Blazing Saddles. His name pops up on the screen, and you go, oh, wow, man, I wonder where he is in this movie.
20: Uber Geek Gabe, who would know, O.J. Simpson passed on Terminator, and Tom Selleck passed on Indiana Jones.
11: I knew the Indiana Jones one. That's crazy.
20: Enough of this slander about Wild Wild West. It gave us that banger of a song. Don't act like you don't bob your head when it's on. Haters,
11: Wild Wild West.
20: This is Jay Kyle.
11: Wasn't that it? Wild Wild West.
20: Yeah.

0: Morning, guys. Can I get a shout out to my brother Wolfie, nickname? It's his birthday today. Little brother is finally over 40. Well, happy birthday, Wolfie.
1: Here's a little Wild Wild West for Wolfie.
0: Yeah.
2: Bobbing your head.
0: Hey,
2: damn it.
0: Hey. J. Kyle, not wrong.
2: No.
1: You know what we need? We need more songs to go to movies and explain the entire movie.
0: Did you see it? No, man, I heard the song. It told me everything I needed to know. All right, 888-545-5655. We'll get back into some more of those next.
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11: 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The Ford's warming up, and bogus air conditioner scams are getting hot. Listen to this one. Senior four-way man calls. 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
0: All right, 888-545-5655. We were laughing about actors who turned down big roles, and the movies go on to be super successful, and then there's an actor standing there with his hat in his hands going, I didn't know, man. I read the script. It looked stupid. Or he was working on something else. We like laughing about it because it makes it feel like we were a little bit in the know. Oh, I could have told you totally. Avatar was going to be a huge movie. No, you didn't.
1: No.
0: Well, I mean, looking back, I can tell you that it... What were we talking about, Groundhog's Day? Michael Keaton said he read the script and he didn't get it. I think all of us would have read that script and said, I don't get it. I don't get anything about this movie.
1: In their defense, though, I mean, if I were in those shoes, all I would want to know about a movie is, well, how big is the check I get? I'm like, fine, I'm going to do it.
0: I would pick the safest movies possible. You know, like what, you know, when Leonardo DiCaprio chooses a role, it seems like a lot of times he will pick a role that is so far outside of his bounds.
1: Right.
0: Just because that's he wants to challenge himself. I would be like the AC/DC of acting.
1: Hey, I
0: would pick the same movie every single time because I know there's a guaranteed payday there.
1: If I were Leonardo DiCaprio, I would have played that kid from Gilbert Grape every movie I could possibly get my hands on.
0: Because
1: like, people love me as this.
0: Once you lock into that character and you yep. get it down, you're one of the very few people that can do that.
1: Yeah, you guys, a James Cameron movie that wasn't going to be big. That's right, also.
0: Uh-huh.
1: If James Cameron asks you to do anything, you do it.
0: Eric Stoltz, who starred in Mask, was originally cast as Michael J. Fox in Back to the Future. They actually filmed part of it before he was replaced by Michael J. Fox. Yeah, there's a lot of stuff. There's a lot of Eric Stoltz Back to the Future stuff floating around online.
1: What was the deal? Was he just not good, or was he hard to work with?
0: I believe he was hard to work with. I believe that was the right answer. Which I find that hard to believe, because if you look at Eric Stoltz, what was the movie where they tried to make him the leading man? I mean, it was a fine movie. Was it Some Kind of Wonderful?
1: Yeah, 1987.
0: Yeah, they tried to make him like the dreamboat guy, and he's not that guy, I don't believe. I don't think a woman has ever turned on the television and said, ooh, you know who does it for me? That Eric Stoltz.
1: He's got a weird long neck.
0: Right?
1: I love him.
0: I love his neck freckles. Those are my favorite part of the male anatomy.
1: he went from Mask to Some Kind of Wonderful and then immediately to The Fly 2. So things must have been going quite well.
0: Yeah, he is not a leading man, right? Not everybody gets to be the leading man. All right, 888-545-5655. And then to be difficult to work with on top of it.
1: Yeah.
0: I mean, come on, man. I mean, you gotta figure out where your lane is.
1: It said he was a method actor, and his intense, serious interpretation of the script clashed with the fun, comedic tone Robert Zemeckis and Bob Gale wanted for Marty McFly.
0: Right. It's a Robert Zemeckis film. What do you think he's putting on the table here?
1: So what, he wanted to make Back to the Future like an intense...
0: I mean, you know, the underlying current of the entire movie is incest. So let's not get crazy here. Let's not overthink it.
1: You guys, Johnny Depp took a lot of risky roles. No, he didn't. Throw a bunch of makeup on, do a silly voice.
0: Uh-huh.
1: That's the Johnny Depp way.
0: He's the Les Claypool of Hollywood. Like, I get it, Johnny. I get it.
1: I think where I finally gave up on the Johnny Depp was the when he was Willy Wonka. And you're like, okay, all right.
0: I mean, his movies are fun. I'm not going to swing from the guy's jock. I get it. I get how he chooses his roles, and I see his roles. It's the self seriousness. He's just
1: like when he breaks.
0: Have you ever
1: seen him back when the movies first got huge? When he was breaking down, like his process of developing the character.

0: May, what do you have, like 4 days left? Are they not assigning you homework at 6?
1: Today's probably, what is it, field day? When everybody has outdoor recess all day? Well, happy birthday, Logan. Somebody says, Johnny Depp was a Nightmare on Elm Street. Yeah, everybody knows that. That's where you got to start. Yeah. This is a great question. Are there any Jim Carrey movies where you can imagine anyone else being able to do it?
0: No.
1: I don't know. If you're talking about, I don't know, outside of the goofy faces, anybody could do a Jim Carrey role. It's not like he's a comedic treasure, like he's delivering his lines.
0: All right, but find me another actor who could do Liar Liar.
2: Royal Blue.
1: What I'm going to do is piss and moan like an impotent jerk.
0: See, I don't think anybody
1: can. Bend over and take it up the tailpipe.
0: Yep.
1: But all that is physical comedy. Jim Carrey is physical comedy. It's not how he's delivering it.
0: You guys, I think anybody could have done the Truman Show.
1: Probably. But let's just completely sideswipe that whole conversation. What is the best Jim Carrey movie? See, look how difficult that is.
0: Well, dude, as an adult, I think my favorite would have to be Liar Liar. But also, Me, Myself, and Irene.
1: Those are the two that I pick also.
0: A close follow.
1: Without a doubt. I would
0: As a kid, I thought Dumb and Dumber and The Mask were two of the funniest things I'd ever seen in my life.
1: I'll put Me, Myself, and Irene at number one, and then I'll put Liar Liar at number two, though. Me, Myself, and Irene, that movie is so great. And he's not over-the-top Jim Carrey. He's just, you know, like a regular. I mean, he turns it down, which I really appreciate about that role. That's such a great movie. Somebody's throwing Cable Guy in there. I'm with you. I know Cable Guy takes a beating, but I thought Cable Guy was really funny, too.
0: At the time, we didn't like it because we were used to Ace Ventura, Pet Detective, Mask, Dumb and Dumber, and then it was a darker comedy, and I was a kid, so I'm like, I don't even know what a dark comedy is.
1: No.
0: You guys, a loving father would have let Logan skip school on his 6th birthday. That's what the camp we're in.
1: Yeah, he should get the day off. But, again, we don't know. He isn't.
0: Yeah, you guys. Liar, Liar, the Cable Guy for sure, says Bama Fan 24. Terry Crews could have easily done The Mask. Steve Carell.
1: Hey, weird, but absolutely. Think about that for a second about Terry Crews. Yeah, I don't have a problem with that at all. Tim Allen could have done Liar, Liar. I don't think so.
0: Tim Allen?
2: Royal Blue. Oh,
1: this more scratch
2: power.
1: Wasn't here yesterday.
2: Mama.
1: Your boobs are huge.
2: More power. Mama.
1: I can do that all day.
2: Running a red light and speed.
3: More power.
2: Binford.
1: Right, 888-545.
0: Our Tim Allen impression is unmatched.
2: Here's your sign, huh?
0: Just recast.
1: You might be a redneck, Jim.
0: just recast all the blue collar guys. And all three of those guys have to play that one role.
1: Somebody says, in 1984, Jim Carrey had an unbelievable year. Ace Ventura, The Mask, Dumb and Dumber all came out the same year. Is that true?
0: I think so, yeah.
1: That's really funny. All right, 888-545-5655.
0: It's The Mask starring Jeff Foxworthy, Bill Engvall, Larry the Cable Guy.
1: See, maybe that's our ticket into Hollywood. Maybe we should start recasting some of these films. Make the exact same film, but then take somebody else that you know, offer them a lot of money.
0: You guys, what about Dave Chappelle doing Liar, Liar? When he did Half-Baked, you could have made the leap and put him in Liar, Liar, and it would have worked because his comedy was also a little bit more physical. He was younger. He was thinner. He's not the Super Jack chain smoker we all know now.
1: Mm-hmm. Which, by the way, also doesn't make sense and seems unfair. You shouldn't be able to chain smoke and be ripped at the same time. For the rest of us, bode well.
0: I feel like that he's been able to pull that off, then maybe doctors have been lying to us. Well, no, I see him do it.

0: Yeah, he's working it. He's got it.
1: Newports and leg day. That's the prescription.
0: All right. 888-545-5655. We'll get into some of those again here in just a couple of minutes. We've got some food news. We've got some money news that we'll hit here next.
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0: Well, hello and welcome to Friday. It is the Jason Lee Cluck Show. Today's Listener of the Day is Garrett Tanner, the man formerly known as Tarrant Ganner from Markle, Indiana.
1: Garrett says he's been rocking with the Bear since the early 2000s. Station has been a huge part of his life ever since. He would also like to give a personal shout out to Miss Heather Rooney, his favorite DJ on the air. Well, I guess I'll go just put my head in an oven. He's a sports historian, guitar player, and enjoys spending quality time with his wife. He's listening to Metallica, Foo Fighters, Alice in Chains, and 3 Days Grace every chance he gets.
0: Congratulations, Garrett Tanner from Markle, Indiana. You are today's listener of the day. Monday, it could be you. Text LOD to 260-484-2327. Have a great weekend.
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0: All right, 888-545-5655. I don't even know what this means. Well, last time I'm able to enjoy your company every morning.
1: Oh, no.
0: Don't know when I'll be back. Maybe you could expand on that text.
1: You
0: going to jail? Yeah, you got prison? What do you got? Where are they sending you? All right, the bad news. Apparently Gen Z isn't just using credit cards for perks anymore. The kids today are now relying on credit cards to get through every day, according to new FICO data. More than a quarter of Gen Z adults opened at least one new credit card in the past year. That's more than every other generation. They're not doing it for travel points either, as they're finding out. They're doing it for survival. Gen Z kids are using credit cards to pay for things like
1: groceries,
0: rent, utilities, student loan repayments. And this high use of credit cards is hitting their credit scores. Gen Z is now carrying the highest balances. They're more likely to also see big credit score drops than older generations. The bottom line is Gen Z knows that credit matters, but with rising costs and limited financial know-how, they're learning the hard way that relying on plastic will backfire on you very, very quickly. And the experts are telling you to step back and actually, you know, do the math and find out what you're getting yourself into.
1: I can tell you that it doesn't work out well. And there will come a moment when we realize that the minimum payment done swallowed you whole this month.
0: That's a young man's game when you realize that, wait a minute, that minimum payment is huge.
1: Yep.
0: That's the minimum payment. That's not what I owe. That's the minimum payment. Equally as terrifying on the financial front, debt collectors are now being pushed out of their jobs. Hooray! And being replaced with AI agents. So if you've ever had to deal with a debt collector, you know there are a few things worse than being harassed by them. Now, one of the worst things could end up being an AI agent. They're now being brought in to replace the debt collectors.
1: They never sleep. They never stop. The robots are always coming for you.
0: Not only are the bots making calls and not taking no for an answer, Oh, they're also dialing wrong numbers and making calls concerning debts that have long since been settled. There's no human to call them off. Wait, why did you put that in there? Well, I mean, there has to be like an oversight. Someone responsible.
1: These are someone's dogs.
2: Hey, what if they're harassing you for a debt that you've already taken care of, and there is no way for you to stop them, so they just constantly harass you?
0: I already paid my bill. Please.
2: Operator, operator.
0: Do you consider your car to be your happy place?
2: Sure. I mean, it's not an unhappy place.
0: Well, I mean, is it your happy place? Not a happy place. Is it your happy place?
2: Nah. Is it your happy place?
0: No. No.
2: Even the Jeep with the top off?
0: It takes me to my happy place, wherever that may be that day. But I don't look at my car as being my happy place. But 4 out of 10 American drivers, American worker bees, say that, yeah, my car is my happy place. Most Americans admit they love being behind the wheel. According to a new survey, 40% of American drivers say their car is their happy place. Why is that? It gives us the sense, the feeling of
2: quiet.
0: That's what I thought. I would have went
2: calm.
0: Freedom.
2: Oh.
0: I can do what I want. 42% of us see driving as relaxing. The other half say that they enjoy the independence that goes along with being in your car.
2: I mean, yeah, I can go anywhere, but I'm still like, my freedom is limited by what funds I have when I get there.
0: My freedom is only free in my imagination. Yeah. The reality is I'm in that car because I have some place to be because somebody's making me go somewhere. I mean, in theory, I could keep driving, but the reality is I cannot. I can only keep driving for a couple of days, and then I know I'm in big, big trouble with lots of people.
2: My car is so...
0: That's not freedom.
2: My car is so expensive that it has absolutely 100% needs to be my happy place at all periods of times with the amount of money that I pour into this thing. I don't know. You're salty about it.
0: No, not at all. 1 out of 3 of us admit that we take the long way home so we can spend a little extra time behind the wheel. We've all done that before, right? Like that good song pops up on your playlist and you're almost home. You're like, ah, hell, I got to take a couple of laps around the neighborhood so I can make sure that I get from the beginning to the end of the song.
2: My car is my happy place when your show is on, boys.
0: Third of all American drivers say their favorite part of the day is being behind the wheel because it gives us a chance to relax and recharge. What's our favorite? What makes our driving enjoyable?
2: The music.
0: That's the fourth most popular answer. There are three others in front of it.
2: The food.
0: I like lap tacos, doesn't everybody?
2: Right? Bag fries.
0: Peace and quiet, 41%. Dry conditions, also 41%. Sunny weather is the number one answer. Well, what makes a drive enjoyable? Favorite time to drive?
2: Dude, in the morning on the way to work when there's nobody else on the street.
0: More than half of all Americans say the morning drive is their favorite part of the day. Only 25%. That's regular morning. They call what you and I do early morning drives.
2: Oh.
0: I love it in the summertime.
2: Like I might, some mornings, like this morning, I might be able to travel 3 or 4 miles without seeing another set of headlights.
0: Mm-hmm.
2: It was just me on the motorcycle today, and that was it.
0: It's always concerning when you don't see other drivers on the road. In the summertime, I love
2: being...
0: I think that
2: is
0: sometimes...
2: snow day?
0: In summertime, I love it, man. But in the wintertime, when you leave the house at 4:15 in the morning, the feeling of loneliness sometimes is just, I mean, it's overwhelming because you don't see any other cars and it's cold and everything is terrible. Location makes a difference. What roads do we prefer to drive on the most?
2: Big fat daddy interstate.
0: Coastal roads, number one answer, followed by...
2: I don't like that because I always nearly get into an accident looking.
0: Always rubbernecking, man.
2: Dude, I can't stop.
0: Look at that. Look at that.
2: Hey, big neighborhood, huge houses, I'm going to rubberneck. New downtown I've never been in, I'm going to rubberneck. Coast, something to look at, a beach, I'm rubbernecking.
0: 17% say we prefer to drive in the countryside. Driving alone is always better than driving with others, according to most Americans. most Americans are not wrong on that one.
4: You guys riding around with a fat J in my mouth makes that my happy place. Well, lucky J.
0: I don't know why you're picking on his weight. Yo, fella likes to eat a little bit. Leave him alone. You still picked him. Most drivers prefer sunny days, no construction, no potholes.
4: You guys, I think this is why I enjoy driving Uber, because I like driving. I enjoy it. I make money at the same time. I don't know how you guys...
0: Who signed that text? Terry Uber?
4: Yeah.
0: That sounded like that sounded like an advertisement.
4: Why I enjoy having fun, enjoying the open road, and making money at the same time.
0: And you can too.
4: I don't know how you guys have so much energy in the morning, but on my morning drives to work, you give me that energy. Oh, it's because we've been up long, long right. Before that.
0: Why, we've done more before 6 a.m. than most people do before 6:15. More than half of Americans admit to staying in the car after arriving at their destination so they can have a little more time for themselves. Is that with the garage door open or closed? They never finish that part of the... There's times I'll close the garage door to sit there for a few extra minutes.
4: I drove from Key West all the way to New York City. My car definitely was not my happy place. South Carolina, I-95, sucked. People there cannot drive. They would rubberneck everything on the side of the road. Oh, look, someone changing a tire. Let's slow down.
0: Where are we at? All right, let's squeeze it.
4: Fellas, I don't want to be damping your Friday, but I wanted you to know that I was 2 years old when your morning show started. And now I'm all graduated, and much like my old man, I've been working since 4:30 this morning, making the man, Whitey, rich, streaming the show. I'm in the club now, too, says Hey, Kyle.
0: He's been listening since he was how old now?
4: He said the show started when he was 2 years old. Now he's graduated, working at 4:30 in the morning. And now he's streaming us like his pops, J. Kyle.
0: Oh, really?
4: Yeah.
0: Oh, so it's like a generational family thing.
4: Wow. Buckle up, young man. It's going to be a long 60 years until you're done.
0: Yeah, I finally flipped that calendar over with my oldest daughter, who got her first, you know, big girl job a year ago. And I said, oh, only 40 more years. How's work today? She's like, it was great. It was so fun. I was like, yeah, you only have to do this for 40 more years. So every day, that's what I tell her, 40 more years. And then yesterday, this week, I got to flip the calendar. I said, only. And she goes, I know. I said, no, 39 years to go.
4: You're like in prison. Just put another hash mark down.
0: Mm-hmm. Now, one quick food note, because this is disgusting. Who doesn't love Bush's baked beans? The answer is everybody else in my house except for me. They don't like fried chicken. They don't like baked beans. They don't like refried beans. Bush's baked beans this summer, spending out some new limited edition flavors that nobody asked for.
4: Oh?
0: dill pickle. 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All built on that classic recipe with unexpected twists.
4: Of those varieties, the apple pie seems like it would lend itself best to the already sweetened flavor of the beans. But
0: yeah, because it's already brown sugar and cinnamon and all that stuff is already in there.
4: What's the pop rock?
0: They've got the dill pickle, obviously tangy, savory kick. Apple pie blends, sweet apples. The Rocket Pop flavor is inspired by the classic frozen treat. 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
4: You guys, the Bush's Baked Beans new flavors are already sold out, says Jake.
0: Get out of here. The mixed three-pack is sold online right now, but apple pie and dill pickle are available at Walmart stores, with Rocket Pop being offered at Walmart.com. How do you know they're sold out? Looked into it.
4: I saw a food reviewer on Facebook yesterday. He was doing some barbecue joint, and he gets to the baked beans, and he's like, I'm going to only give these baked beans like a 6 out of 10. I expected more, and I just thought, expected more from a baked bean? There's definitely a ceiling to how great baked beans can be.
0: Yeah, there's like D level and C level.
4: Yeah.
0: There's no B and A.
4: Like the best baked beans I've ever had were still pretty mid.
0: The only way you can improve a baked bean is by scooping it up with a plain potato chip and putting some crunch in there. I mean, I love baked beans. Don't get me wrong. they're just not one of those foods that explodes in you. You're like, whoa, that was amazing.
4: My level for is this a good side is, would I be upset if this side became a main? And if the answer is yes, I don't want to eat a huge bowl of baked beans.
0: Over a burn barrel with my fingerless gloves on. See? There may be a day.
4: Yeah.
0: It would be a little nicer to bake beans.
4: But
0: only source of protein.
4: But mac and cheese is a side that I would be quite happy if it was the main. I'm like, all right.
0: Ooh, here's a tough one. Refried beans or baked beans?
4: I'm going to say refried.
0: Do I get white cheese to sprinkle on top of the baked beans? And do I have some rice to drag it through? If the answer is no, then I'm going to go baked beans on that. I think. No, I'm pretty sure. I mean, baked beans are a great standalone. I guess if I only like refried beans, it's because I'm adding stuff to it.
4: But you would you would be upset either way if refried beans or baked beans were your main. You'd be like, this sucks.
0: Here,
4: I've hit rock bottom.
0: Okay.
4: Oh, here we go again. Jason and his refried beans.
0: If you've got your fingerless gloves on and you're standing over an open garbage can fire.
4: Okay.
0: Because you have nowhere to go. It's cold. You're under the overpass.
4: Am I drinking?
0: You may be passing around a 40 with the rest of the fellas.
4: All right. Okay. While we're splitting a quart of beer.
0: Wondering where the night's going to take you.
4: Yeah. Poundtown, probably under the bridge.
0: You have your choice. You can heat up a can of baked beans or a can of refried beans. What are you going to eat?
4: I think if I'm fueling up for a long night of homeless sex under the bridge, I'm probably going to go baked beans.
0: You know why?
4: Because my lips will have a little sweetness for the kissing. And refried beans is not going to give me that.
0: You know what? You know what the baked beans are going to remind you of? Happier times. I mean, nobody was doing great and eating refried beans, right? But when you eat baked beans, you're thinking...
4: It tastes like a barbecue when I used to have a house and a family.
0: Right.
4: You know, before my wife moved out and meth moved in.
0: My daughter's sixth birthday party.
4: Which she still talked to me and knew where I was.
0: You know,
4: before she went no contact.
0: Before the phone call stopped.
4: Before I stole her TV and pawned it.
0: Before I took that phone.
4: Are you kidding me? Just a few weeks ago, Jason was putting refried beans on the Mount Rushmore, says the professor.
0: No, but we're talking about very specific instances. And I think if you're eating baked beans, it reminds you of happier times. Baked beans are always summer cookouts and birthday parties, right? 4th of July, Memorial Day, Labor Day. That's what your mind connects to baked beans.
4: If I'm out there living under a bridge, burning my fingers over a trash fire, do I want to remember when times were good, or do I want to like live in the here and now of bad times and have the refried beans?
0: I don't think you want to live in the here and the now of the bad times. I mean, do you eat baked beans in February?
4: No.
0: Right. But you'll eat refried beans year-round. So all of your happy memories of summertime are connected. Baked beans make an appearance in there somewhere. All right, 888-545.
4: That got way deep.
0: And I finished my beans and he kissed me. 888-545-5655. Sports is next.
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25: I'm Brian Ford with trending news for your Friday. The Golden Dome is taking a serious hit. Notre Dame confirms an independent investigation uncovered decades of sexual abuse allegations involving former rector Reverend Thomas King. Another priest is also tied to misconduct claims. Smoke, fire, and a deadly discovery in a remote part of Grant County. Deputies responding to an automated OnStar alert found a vehicle fully engulfed in flames with a body still inside. Investigators are now sorting through what's left with plenty of unanswered questions. 17 fake bomb threats, multiple school lockdowns, now federal charges for an 18-year-old Northwest Ohio man. Investigators say Nathan Hayes targeted schools, including Ottawa Hills, with a string of swatting calls. His possible payoff, 10 years in a federal cell. And a lead foot in Georgia pushing a car to 172 miles per hour near Atlanta. Deputies calling the speed extremely dangerous, which may well qualify as the understatement of the year. The driver now facing serious charges and probably terrifying insurance rates. Weatherwise, sun and 80.
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1: Last night, Victor Wembanyama, 28 points, 10 rebounds, 3 blocks. That spells bad news for the Thunder. They get beaten 118-91. The Spurs force a Game 7 tomorrow night, Oklahoma City Thunder. Tonight, the Canadians are in a must-win as they visit the Hurricanes down 3-1. Wings over the Aces, 95-87. The Valkyries edge out the Fever, 90-88. Angels over the Tigers, 7-1. White Sox notch a 6-2 win over the Twins. Cubbies, Heat alert. They stay hot, 7-2 win over the Pirates. That is a two-game streak. Tonight, the Reds host the Braves. Guardians host the Red Sox. Cubs are at the Cardinals. White Sox host the Tigers. And Sunday, the Cup hits Smashville. There's your sports.
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3: It's the Jason Lee and Kluck Show.
0: Welcome to Friday. One more to get through, and we've got ourselves a weekend. I don't even know how to reset this. Somebody says, hey, you know what? The best part of this show is that it goes anywhere real fast. We ended up in a conversation.
1: Actually, we go nowhere real fast.
0: Probably, but we take everybody there with us, and everybody gets involved. The conversation was, if you're huddled around a burning garbage can with your other homeless friends and you've got your fingerless gloves on and you have your choice.
1: I'm glad that we have homeless friends in this scenario.
0: Well, I think, you know, again, all in it together. I just love the sense of community, mm-hmm. whether it's this radio show or, you know, living under an overpass, whatever. And you have your choice. Do you eat refried beans or do you eat baked beans? I think the two of us in this room agree that baked beans is the way to go because they remind you of happier times, summer times, cookouts, that sort of stuff, right? Refried beans, you know, your refried beans are great. You're scooping them up and eating them with rice and tacos, which is also happy, but not as happy as summertime, right? And then somebody, I guess I've lived a life confused. Fellas, you keep talking about refried beans and baked beans. Can we get some love for pork and beans as well? I thought all baked beans were pork and beans. They got that little fat hunk in there. Isn't that pork and beans?
1: Yeah, when you were a kid eating the canned pork and beans, it was always like finding the cherry in your fruit cocktail. You're like, I found the bacon chunk.
0: Oh, is that what it was?
1: Yeah.
0: Our family was disgusted by the bacon chunk because it was just a big wad.
1: Oh, no, that's a big prize. You're like, oh, there's a little bit of meat on there. It's not just fat. Hallelujah.
0: It was just a big goober of fat. That's all that was. And we were like, get that out of here. And then this is terrible. I obviously do not have the most sophisticated palate because I decided to eat a hot dog with a Twinkie for a bun. Not bad. 8 out of 10. I would recommend. And then he sent us a photo. He said, I tried a Twinkie wiener sandwich for the first time yesterday. Honestly, when I put it together, I thought a portal to hell was going to magically open up in my kitchen. But oh, my God. That's terrible. You ate that thing? It's exactly what you think it is. It is a hot dog. And he bought Oscar Mayer hot dogs? Are you okay, man?
1: Look at you, $4 dinner.
0: Hey. You all right, man? Are things all...
1: Here we go. An educated opinion.
0: But he's got a hot dog inside of a Twinkie that he split in half, and then he uses squeeze cheese, snack cheese. What is that called? Squeezy cheese, right? And the aerosol can. That looks terrible.
1: Well, when you crave the nitrates, you got to get your nitrates.
0: Yeah, I mean, I guess if you're going to piss away a hot dog, an Oscar Mayer hot dog is a good one to, you know...
1: You guys, from a former homeless guy, you would rather have the refried beans because they stick to you longer.
0: Really?
1: Mm-hmm.
0: That's the stick to your ribs crowd.
1: Yeah.
0: Yeah. Yeah. Good hearty food sticks to your ribs. Eat off of it for days. All right. 888-545-5655.
11: I get 6 minutes of talk time every hour. What do you care how I spend it?
3: Live from Storage Room B, this is the Kluck Index.
1: Friday, we made it. I've always wanted to do the index after a long conversation about baked and refried beans. Here we are. I'm living the dream. 10 things that fill up your news feed today. Number 10, it's National Paperclip Day. So cheers to you, Dad's Q-tip and Drum Love's bowl scraper. Number 9, 62% of Americans disapprove
4: of Congress's job performance. 16% of people actually approve of the job Congress is doing. So there you have it. There's the numbers. There must be 16% of this country that are in Congress.
0: What would you say you do here?
4: Dude, a couple of bobs from Office Space would tear that place apart.
0: What are you doing here? Like today. Oh, they're on recess. Never mind.
4: Are they?
0: We know what they're doing today.
4: No. I would never run for Congress because even if you win, you're like, yeah, I won. All that means is most of the people that you work for are going to hate your guts. Number 8, Jersey Mike's has reintroduced its chicken salad sandwich nationwide as a limited-time summer offering. Wow, you did the one thing that Mike's Way can actually make worse. You want your chicken salad drizzled in olive oil? No. No, it's wet enough, thank you. Number 7, we just laughed about this. 40% of people consider their vehicle their happy place due to the feelings of freedom and reflection opportunities. Not me, man. I always imagined, dreamed my happy place would have CarPlay and speakers in the back. Definitely not the van. Number 6, Burger King will be reintroducing Crown Nuggets to its menu starting next month while supplies last. If you were wondering, Hardee's still has Break-A-Crown Nuggets featuring chunks of real bone. Number 5, a study of family medicine patients found that 5 minutes of in-person prayer after routine appointments significantly reduced pain. Yeah, I can already tell you my insurance doesn't cover that. Plus, if you have some prayer left over, you can't save it to have with a few drinks one night down the road. Hard pass. Number 4, look at this young champion, Joey Danger Evermore. He's a 7-year-old, achieved a historic milestone by becoming the youngest person known to summit El Capitan, California's large granite formation in Yosemite National Park. He's 7. Good for that dude, man. At my age, my tummy was too full of boogers and soda to handle something like that. Number 3. Ooh, hey, look to the sky this weekend, young astronomer. Do you know we're going to get a rare blue micromoon this weekend? It's a blue moon that also is distant and the smallest looking full moon of the year. And also, if you squint real hard, you'll see the tiniest little orange slice over there. Number 2, I've seen these, haven't been able to try them yet. Doritos has released Ultimate Garlic Parm Tortilla Chips as a limited time flavor now available everywhere. Move over, sweet spicy chili. There's a new reason I have to wear a shirt at the beach. Also, I like that I had to say I've seen them, but I haven't had a chance to try them. I just didn't grab the bag. I could have literally just grabbed the bag and tried them, but I thought, not now.
0: It's just a matter of time.
4: Soon.
0: You will
4: soon.
0: Be.
4: I will buy these chips sooner or later.
0: You will be mine.
4: Yep.
0: No one else can have you.
4: I should just go buy some today. I don't know why it passed. I was like, oh, I don't know. I don't know. And number 1, a new
0: This seems like a bigger decision than I'm willing to make right now.
4: I don't know why. Number 1, a new survey finds that life is no longer fun for nearly 50% of Americans. Wait. So some of you guys used to have fun? God! There's your index.
0: All right, 888-545-5655.
4: If I'm considering making the purchase of a bag of chips, maybe this bean conversation isn't too far off from reality for me.
0: Maybe we need to revisit that burning garbage can bit again.
4: I don't know.
0: There you go. I tried those chips yesterday. They were good. Better than the, not better than the spicy sweet chili. Okay. All right. There's our first review. Well done, man. Well done.
4: Sweet spicy chili was the first flavor that I thought, you know what, maybe I've graduated past the cool ranch.
0: I couldn't even tell you the last time I had a Dorito.
4: What chip do you eat? You eat bags of chips at your desk all the time.
0: What were the ones that they always start out really great, and by the time we just talked about this last week when we were sitting around.
4: Those Traverse City cherry kettle chip
0: whatever,
4: things.
0: Yeah, like the Great Lakes Chippery or whatever the hell that is.
4: Yeah, Great Lakes Chipping Company or something.
0: Yeah, they sell them at Costco, and it's a huge bag. And they always have these crazy flavors like, you know, Parmesan Cheddar, I think, is the last bag that I bought. And I mean that by that is the last bag of those chips that I buy. Because they've got some cherry ones that they're always pushing at Costco. And And I notice that every time I buy a bag of these chips, and they're super crunchy. They're the kettle chips, which I love. And the first couple of chips, you're like, I don't know if I can get behind these. And then you'll have a couple of more. You're like, all right, these are pretty great. By the time you get about 25%, maybe 50 maximum percent of the way through the bag, you're like, these chips suck. These are exhausting.
4: I had the garlic parm Doritos over Memorial Day weekend. My new favorite. Not as overpowering as the Cool Ranch. Excellent flavor. 9.5 out of 10.
0: Really? All right. All right.
4: You guys need to try the bacon grilled cheese sandwich Lay's chips. They're so good.
0: We talked about those earlier in the week, and they sounded wonderful.
4: Jason, correct me if I'm wrong, but a month or two ago, you professed your love for the Orange High C at McDonald's, which puts you miles above Warren, because I, too, love the Orange High C. That's all I ever get from there. Well, now they have the Orange Dream, which is High C with cream on top. Normally, I don't care for the cream they put in drinks, but it works perfect with the juice. Had it yesterday. 10 out of 10. Highly suggest you try it on your way home today. Pretty sweet, but delicious.
0: This is at McDonald's? Is that what he said?
4: Yeah. It's like a dirty soda.
0: That sounds wonderful. Here's the problem that I have with the orange drink at McDonald's. Is when I was hungover all the time, that was my go-to drink. So if I order it now, it's the opposite of that baked bean conversation and taking you back to happier times. It reminds me of lousier times. Because if you saw me...
4: My head is pounding.
0: Dude, if you saw me with an orange drink from McDonald's, that meant that I was in a bad way. And I was not in a good mood, and I wasn't feeling so hot, and I was looking for that orange drink to bring me out of it. I'll try it, though. I'll give it a go next time I go to McDonald's.
4: You guys, that hunk of bacon fat you find in the can is the queen bean, and it's a, and it's a treasure. I found the queen! I found the queen!
0: All the beans are piled on top of it. You got that guy, he's going through, he's like pulling the beans apart, he's like, ah! That's the funniest text we're going to get all week. That's the best. That's the best.
4: We should just turn the microphones off now.
0: Oh, we found the queen! Holds it up with a pair of tweezers.
4: All their beans follow.
0: <He's> like, there's this big trail of beans going to the next hive.
4: Oh, you guys, McDonald's has a whole line of summer drinks now, and I heard the blue one was the best.
0: All right, I didn't know. I was at McDonald's a couple of weeks ago.
4: Dude, I want to go buy a can of beans just to go hunt for the queen later.
0: Just hold it up in front of my wife. No, here's the queen bee. My wife is going to pack up her things and leave me.
4: I'm going to take it right off of the burn barrel and show the boys.
0: You know, my buddies will say, dude, I don't understand why she left. Dude, that was gold. That was absolute gold. I don't know why she would walk out on you and do something like that. Oh, my God. That's so funny.
4: Hang that text in the Louvre, man. Perfect.
0: Well, there's been a GoFundMe set up for the Burning Man Orgy Dome. We'll talk about how much it takes financially to put together an orgy dome next.
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10: All right, welcome to Friday, an abbreviated work week that felt like it took a lot longer than it should have. 888-545-5655. There was one other food thing, one other food note. Everybody's chiming in on the chips, on their favorite chips. The new Argentini-style steak chips, I believe we talked about those. We talked about those the other day. Somebody, I can't find the text, but I know somebody said those are an absolute 10 out of 10. Oh, fellas, last night, as a side dish, I roasted some Brussels sprouts, but before putting them in the oven, I grated a sinful amount of fresh Parmesan cheese. It was a game changer.
11: Sinful.
10: Wait, isn't that how doesn't everybody make their Brussels sprouts like that? Don't you just take Brussels sprouts and cut them in half? Put some olive oil, a little bit of sea salt on them, and then when they've got about 5 minutes left, just hammer them with piles of shredded mozzarella or shredded Parmesan.
11: A sinful amount?
10: A sinful amount, and then put them back in the air fryer for a couple of minutes. Ooh, that's the way to do it right there. And then when they come out, and I put it, then I hit them with butter, too. As soon as I pile them on my plate, then I hit them with some butter, too.
11: Wildly different than the way my mom used to make them. Just boil them and then wonder why everyone hated them.
10: Did you at least peel the outside leaves off? No.
11: No.
10: No, I just bought them in the store and I dumped them in boiling water.
11: That's the good fiber.
10: Other people's fingerprints. Strong boys.
11: That's the only food I remember sitting at the dinner table until like 11 o'clock and you couldn't leave until you ate. And I couldn't do it, man. I had to eat these Brussels sprouts. Yeah. And I didn't eat them again for probably 20 years. And then when I did, I thought, well, no wonder I hated them. I'd hate them that way now.
10: I'll still take them the old-fashioned way because, you know, like my parents used to steam them. They put them in the, you know, in the steamer and then hammer them with butter as soon as they hit the plate. I always loved Brussels sprouts. That was one of the, you know, again, another one of those foods where you get shamed out of when you're a kid. Like sardines. Every boy grew up eating sardines because it was cool, you know.
11: Until it wasn't.
10: And then somebody at school said, sardines are for poor people and grossos. You're like, I don't want to be a poor grosso. So you're like, yeah, I hate sardines too. Brussels sprouts were always used as the example as the worst vegetable on the planet. Man, I love them. Speaking of grossos, Busch Light wants you to pick their next flavor.
11: Busch Light Fapple.
10: Isn't that what they've got right now? What is the Busch Light Apple?
11: Yeah, then I see that Keystone Light's making a run at them, too, because they've got an apple.
10: Yeah, we talked about it last week. I saw the case, the 30-pack of Busch Light Apple in the grocery store. It had its own little standalone in the middle of the aisle, and they were $26 for the 30. Yikes.
11: Every time I see a case now, I think about that text we got last week of the wife who said that she wasn't going to buy no 30 case of Bapple for her husband if she wasn't even sure he was going to like them.
10: It was a very mom text.
11: Oh, yeah.
10: You know, moms do that stuff. You don't even know if you like it yet. You go somewhere and you try it.
11: Well, I heard it's good.
10: And then you come back and you tell me if it's good or not. It's kind of weird to throw that at your husband. It's a matter of plenty demeaning, as a matter of fact. Now they're letting you choose. What's next for Busch Light? Lemon, orange, or peach for the next big Busch Light release?
11: They've done peach before.
10: Fans can cast their votes. You've got until July 7th. Go to Busch's website or social media. After a massive comeback success of Busch Light Apple, which reportedly sold 1 million cases in its first week back on the shelf this year, by the way. Three flavor finalists will be selected based on customer feedback. Proving Busch fans have to be loud and clear about what they want next. Busch Light Apple has become such a hit since 2020 debut that it's now returned multiple times and a limited run favorite.
11: You guys, Keystone Light Apple is fire. Superior to the Busch Light Apple. 9 out of 10. If you look, they do have 12 packs of the Bapple, says Nipsco guy.
10: Okay. I'm not, but okay. I'll pass that information along. Burning Man kicks off August 30th. I guess one of the great things about Burning Man is the orgy dome.
11: Jason likes to go to Burning Gland.
10: You go to Churning Man?
11: I know it was off the
10: like butter, Warren, churning man.
11: I know it was off the air. It happened off the air yesterday, but it was so funny that I went home and told my wife what you said, and she was dying.
10: Oh, was it inappropriate?
11: No. Remember yesterday when somebody walked around the corner and our buddies, he said, yeah, I just interviewed somebody for World Hunger Day. And Jason looked around and he goes, I only celebrate Well Hunger Day. Dude, that was
10: Yeah, do you remember that?
11: So great. Boy, so how was work today? Like, you never get what Jason said.
10: I'm sorry, once again, my mind went red hot when I remember that, because what I wanted to say is, wow, that sounds riveting radio. I forgot I even said that.
11: Well, no, because then we made fun of him.
10: Wow, that's incredible radio. How did it work out?
11: Then we started making fun of him. Like, how did the interview go? People still hungry? Yeah. You need food, huh? Uh-huh. And scene.
10: It's too bad we have to work tomorrow when you play it back, because we would love to hear it.
11: Hey, Well Hunger Day.
10: He's going to come into work today and again. He's going to be like,

0: I don't know why that had to take a turn for the gross. All right, 888-545-5655. Somebody suggested Busch Light should put the peach and the apple together. I don't know. You have a hard time selling me on peach. I don't know why. It's, to me, you know, it's a gross, mushy, sweaty.
1: I like the flavor of peach. Like a Peachy Keen Monster Zero, tip top, one of the best flavors. Oh, somebody took a picture and sent you the new McDonald's Orange Dream drink.
0: Holy smokes, that looks good. Hey, that looks great.
1: I bet it's got kind of a creamsicle if it's like a...
0: It's exactly what it looks like.
1: Yeah.
0: Yeah, it looks wonderful. See, just looking at that orange drink gives me that... All right, we'll get back into some more texts here in just a second. No, I don't want that. What did I want? It was sitting right here a second ago. Oh, the sleep thing. Here it is. This is what I wanted. Who values sleep more, old people or young people?
1: It's got to be the old heads.
0: Who's more likely to cancel plans because they just want to sleep, young people or old people?
1: That's got to be a young person game.
0: Young people are more likely to cancel plans because they're, I'm just tired. I don't want to go out. Sleep is one of those things that gets a little more important the older that you get. For some of us, it becomes harder to get, leading us to do just about anything to get a solid 7 or 8 hours worth of sleep. That includes skipping out on all of our social engagements. And we're not even old when this starts happening now. It was, but it's not anymore. The new research shows people are starting to prioritize sleep over just about everything else. When do we decide that sleep is most important? What age?
1: 30.
0: Early 30s. According to a new survey of American worker bees, by the age of 32, people plan their social calendars around sleep schedules. As most of us remember in our 20s, we planned everything around social engagements.
1: Mm-hmm.
0: That was the number one priority. Instead of saying no to an invitation, some are even making up excuses to get out of going. Your excuse could be something from a simple, you know, somebody else needed me for something. I have to clean my house. I have guests coming over. I don't know. I got arrested. Hey, did we hear back from that guy that said he's got to dip out on the show for a while?
1: Yeah, it's not as interesting as you thought.
0: No, he said, hey, fellas, unless I'm going to listen to you guys for a while, I'm not going to be around.
1: Taking a week off to go to a NASCAR race, and then his job is going on strike, and he doesn't know how long it'll be.
0: Oh.
1: Do you get paid when you're on strike?
0: I think so. I think the union pays you a little bit, a percentage.
1: I was going to say, we should go on strike. Take the summer off.
0: Like,
1: but then I remember we don't have a union.
0: We're thinking of forming a union of two. A civil union.
1: Yeah. We're married. We screwed
0: this up.
1: We're
0: going on strike.
1: Yep.
0: Oh, no, I've seen this story before. You're not going to trick me on that one again. Many respondents say that when they're too tired to go out, they answer honestly, like, I'm too old. Or some even go so far as to say, no, I don't want to go out. I can't imagine saying that when I was in my 30s. I mean, I totally say it now, but I would. Hey, at 32, when I didn't want to go out, I lied my ass off.
1: Uh-huh.
0: I'm like, oh, I can't go anywhere tonight. My syphilis is flaring up. I would do anything. I would say anything except for just being honest and saying, you know what? I'm exhausted and I don't want to go anywhere. Oh, the average American will turn down plans if they start after what time?
2: 6:15?
1: Yeah, more or less. 7 o'clock.
0: 9 o'clock.
1: 9 o'clock?
0: Yeah.
1: P.M.?
0: Dude, I cannot. When my daughters, when they come home and they don't leave the house until like 10 or 10:30 on the weekends, I'm like, that is insane. That's crazy.
1: But back in the day, it was such a non-issue. You didn't even consider it.
0: That's
1: all you knew. You're like, we're going out.
0: That was the only time that things were happening.
1: Yeah.
0: You know, I'm always amazed that, you know, my two youngest daughters, they go to work. I think they go to work at 7:45 in the morning. They get home at 5 o'clock in the afternoon. And like last night, as soon as they got home, both of them changed, went to the gym, came home, ate dinner, and then my youngest daughter, oh my.

0: Yeah, my youngest daughter took our big dog for a run. Our big dog, our lab, has never been on a run before because, I mean, obviously.
1: Daddy don't run.
0: No, he strolls.
1: I don't know why I just called you daddy here.
0: Civil union, things get weird.
2: So I guess I'm taking my position then. You're automatically the daddy, okay.
0: So she took our biggest dog, our Labrador, for the walk that she always takes, but she ran. And I keep checking it on the cameras this morning. That dog hasn't budged. It has not gotten out of bed yet. She should have been out of bed 2.5 hours ago begging for breakfast, and she has not moved yet. And then
1: she, I think the same thing would happen to me if I decided to take my first run on a Thursday night.
0: Terrible. Yeah. And then she came back, and then she got the little dog and took the little dog for a run, and then came back home. And I said, you guys done for the night? And they both said, no, we think we're going out tonight.
2: She went on two runs with two different dogs and went out.
0: And I said, you guys have to work tomorrow, right? And they both said, yeah, we have to work all the way through the weekend. Holy smokes.
1: Hey, what would you give to just taste that youthful energy for like a month?
0: I would give it, well, like a day, a couple of days, I would think it would be great.
1: No, like if I could wave a wand and give it to you for the summer, like what do you think you would get done or experience?
2: You mean like I can't even believe we read stories about people cheating on their wives. You're like, with what energy?
0: Where do you find this? What magic?
2: Those guys back in the 70s who would have two different families across town. How?
0: How often do we cancel plans? How many times a month?
1: Six.
0: Four. So we'll cancel after 9 p.m. We'll cancel four times a month. And most of us admit that we cancel plans and we don't feel guilty about it anymore. Surprisingly, younger Americans are more likely to have canceled plans. 55% of Gen Z said that they have, compared to only 29% of baby boomers. By the way, baby boomers aren't canceling plans because they don't get to get out that much. So when something comes up, they're going to go, right?
1: They got much else going on.
0: If you only get two invites a month, you're going to eat up those two invites. If you're getting four invites a day, of course, you get choice fatigue and you just, I'm going to stay home. 64% of all American worker bees say the best kind of weekend is a weekend with no
1: plans.
0: No plans.
1: We had no plans over Memorial Day weekend, and we didn't do anything, a thing, until Sunday. We got double booked, and it felt like the entire weekend was, like, rushed all of a sudden. I'm like, whoa, I got two things to do one day out of three, and I feel like I am really pressed.
0: If you created the ideal social outing, what night of the week would it be?
2: Thursday, so I got my weekend free.
0: Friday evening. 25% of us say Friday night is the ideal time to do it. I like Friday night because it makes me feel like I've got all of my obligations out of the way before Saturday morning officially kicks off my quiet time.
1: Anything during the week sucks for us because all I do when I go out on during the week is I worry about, am I going to get enough sleep? Am I going to get home? Like, it's this constant drumbeat in the back of your head of like, you got to wrap this up. Like, this got to be wrapped up. At least on Friday, there's no, like, I can stay out as late as I want, be at 7:30, 8:45.
0: If we get out of here in the next 20 minutes, I can get to bed on time.
1: Yeah.
0: And things will be fine tomorrow. How long is the ideal social outing last?
1: 2.5 hours.
0: 2.5 hours on the nose.
1: Really?
0: There you go. All right, 888-545-5655.
1: Thanks, Danny.
0: See how that word makes everybody's skin crawl? My wife still hasn't figured that out yet. Every time she says it and everybody in the house goes, boo, don't say such gross things. She's like, I don't get it. Everybody's hair on their arms feels funny right now because everybody else gets it. All right, we'll get back into some more talks next.
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0: Well, hello and welcome to Friday. It is the Jason Lee Cluck Show. Today's listener of the day is Garrett Tanner, the man formerly known as Tarrant Ganner from Markle, Indiana.
2: Garrett says he's been rocking with the Bear since the early 2000s. Station has been a huge part of his life ever since. He would also like to give a personal shout out to Miss Heather Rooney, his favorite DJ on the air. Well, I guess I'll go just put my head in an oven. He's a sports historian, guitar player, and enjoys spending quality time with his wife. He's listening to Metallica, Foo Fighters, Alice in Chains, and 3 Days Grace every chance he gets.
0: Congratulations, Garrett Tanner from Markle, Indiana. You are today's listener of the day. Monday, it could be you. Text LOD to 260-484-2327. Have a great weekend.
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0: All right, 888-545-5655. Welcome to Friday. Before we jump into this, things every man should know or every guy should have by the age of 30. Hey, guys, I know you've seen Rooster. We seen it. Yes, indeedy.
2: Mm-hmm.
0: With Steve Carell, you should check out the show Four Seasons. He's on Netflix, says Danimal.
2: I almost did last night because the trailer looked kind of funny, but then I watched that Martin Short thing instead.
0: What is it about?
2: All I know is that Tina Fey is...
0: It's about Martin Short, you dummy.
2: No, Tina Fey is the producer or director of this show.
0: Okay.
2: It looked whimsical.
0: That's all you got out of the trailer?
2: I don't know. It was like some people being funny around a park bench. I'm like, this looks kind of all right.
0: Okay.
2: I saw Tina Fey's name and I'm like, okay, it's at least got to be somewhat funny.
0: But Steve Carell is in that too.
2: I didn't see him.
0: Oh.
2: I didn't seen him.
0: He says he's in on Netflix. So I assume if he's tying Steve Carell from one show, then that means he's in the other show too, right?
2: I don't see
0: Give
2: him.
0: Me the synopsis. What does it say?
2: Oh, he is. He plays Nick.
0: Okay.
2: All right. Created by Tina Fey. It's an adaptation of the 1981 film, The Four Seasons, that was written and directed by Alan Alda. He has a guest role in the series.
0: Hey, he was a home run on...
2: There's two seasons of this. Will Forte's in it. Coleman Domingo, Steve Carell.
0: Raise your hand if when you hear... that a show is on its second season, and it's the first time you've heard of it, you will dismiss it immediately.
2: Too much work.
0: No, it's not even too much work. It's, well, I didn't hear anything about it the first time around, and now I'm just hearing about this? Must not have been that good for the first season.
2: It's just like relationship stuff, it looks like.
0: Okay, all right. Well, I love Steve Carell. I mean, the guy's great in everything he does. All right, what are the things every guy needs by the age of 30? Accumulating stuff through the course of your life is nice, but experiences will actually define who you are, right? That'll show people what you're made of. According to alphamale.com, list of things guys of character should have under your belt by the time you hit 30, or you'll fall behind men who have gotten themselves together before you. So what do you need? One, you need a sense of urgency. Time stops for no man. You should have developed a sense of focus, drive, and intention by now.
2: I don't think I got that until I turned 40. Because then it all of a sudden became crystal clear that...
0: Time's running out.
2: Yeah, buddy.
0: See, I don't like that because I had that sense of urgency when I was in my 20s, and then...
2: Still urgent.
0: And no. I'm like, I'll get to it when I get to it. Every guy by the age of 30 should have at least one significant fail. Success is amazing, but failure is how you truly learn how to succeed later on. I can't think of like one gigantic, I can't think of one big failure, really. I mean, something that I didn't quickly recover from. When you say a significant failure, that leads me to believe that was a long time event, right? Like it took you a long time to recover.
2: When they say you failed, that means that you tried something. I'm trying to think of, like, did I open a food truck I forgot about? You know, something like that.
0: Do I have a family across town that I walked out on and then I never remember to go back home because I found a new family on the other side of town? I don't know what that... I mean, divorce, that's a significant failure, right? Is losing your job, is that a significant failure?
2: Getting fired?
0: Maybe losing a job in the career path that you've chosen and not being able to get back into what you like to do.
2: All right.
0: Every man needs to be able to handle rejection by the time he's 30.
2: For some of us, it's become a way of life. It's an armor we wear. Put it on first thing in the morning.
0: And then it lends itself to you avoiding what? Taking chances because you're afraid of what?
2: Rejection.
0: Don't put yourself in a position where getting, stuck because of the fear of getting shot down.
2: Boys, I went to prison for 10 years. Does that count as a big fail? I would say so.
0: Without a doubt, right?
2: Yeah, because then you leave and you're back at square one.
0: Yeah, I mean, how many spaces on the board did you have to go back? I mean, you don't get to go away for 10 years and then come right back into, your happy marriage. You know, your boss isn't going to go, welcome back. You know, there's not going to be a sign on your door of your office that's going to say, welcome back, Terry. We missed you.
2: If there was, then you were some kind of employee, Terry.
0: You start back down in the mailroom all over again, right? Yeah, I would say that is definitely a significant failure.
2: My biggest failure was not making my first business get off the ground properly in my 20s, and now I'm running a pest control company that I built from the ground up. See, that first failure, though, probably taught you a lot.
0: Mm-hmm. By the time a man turns 30, he should have a workout routine. The damage you did in your 20s is about to catch up with you, so by the time you get to 30, you should have a gym membership and a routine.
2: Gym membership and a routine, check and check.
0: The all crap moment of reckoning. By the time you're 30, there should have been at least one moment when you woke up and realized something needed to change in you if you want the life you deserve. What if you've had about 40, maybe 45 of those? By the time you turn 30, every dude should have control of the digital world. Social media, doom scrolling, and its distractions, the waste of time and the waste of energy, mentally and physically.
2: You don't feel very much like an adult after you've spent a long time on social media. If you've been scrolling on Facebook or whatever, you're done, you're like, is this something an adult would do?
0: No.
2: Could you imagine your dad pissing away hours? Scrolling on his phone, looking at posts.
0: I feel that way about TikTok. Sometimes I'll walk away from TikTok and I'll just say, is this what a grown-up does? Yeah, that's why I never post on social media, because I get the feel, I don't ever post on social media. It just feels like if I do, that's not something that a grown-up does. You know, so we were talking to somebody a few weeks ago who was whining about something on social media. Whining and crying and carrying on. And I said, well, give me a real world example, because Facebook is not the real world. I know for broken down old housewives, it is a real world, but this isn't. We're talking about real world stuff right here. Give me an example from the real world. And she couldn't come up with anything.
2: You guys, failure sent me to prison also. I did 13 years on a 20-year sentence. I've been home 2 years now, and I'm having real trouble finding work due to my criminal background. Does that count as a failure, says Benjamin K.
0: Yeah. How does it not?
2: I think it's kind of a win if you only did 13 out of the 20.
0: You're like, well, it could have been worse. It could have been worse. Yeah. But again,
2: you could have been still there with 5 years left on your bid.
0: But again, you have to look at what it's done. It is you know what failure is like. So what are you afraid of now? You're not afraid of failing because you've seen it and you know that you get through it and you can make something out of it.
2: Well, dirty old fat kid. I hate the word urgency. I believe you need focus. I've had 3 near-death experiences that taught me to focus and how to focus on what is important to me, which is sex with randos.
0: Right.
2: Mm-hmm. I added that last part, but we know what he was getting at.
0: Mm-hmm. Boy, see, there's the trade-off again. We've had a lot of which side of the road are you driving on? Near-death experience, but it opens the door
2: to an orgy,
0: right? Or no death experiences and same old, same old.
2: They don't put like same old, same old.
0: You're eating the same ground turkey for lunch every day. But he's right. I mean, you know, what's going to laser focus you like a near-death experience? And then two more after that.
2: Right.
0: Hey, mentally, I don't think I could handle something like that. Not because I'm afraid or anything like that. It's because the amount of time that I would spend thinking about it. I saw a hilarious comedy bit last night. And the lady says, lady comic. She said,
2: a lady comedian.
0: She said, I hate getting massages because I can't be left alone with my thoughts for 60 minutes. I said, damn, that's not funny. That's not a joke. I feel that. That's great insight. That's not great comedy. That's great insight. That's why I said, oh, lady comedian. All right, well, look at the other things every guy needs by the time he's 30.
2: Hey, here we go. I did 7 years in prison. I now own an upholstery business and have 5 employees.
0: Right. How afraid were you to start all of that? You weren't, because you've seen what failure is like, and you know that, again, you get through it. I can beat this thing. I can do this.
2: I had a terrible addiction and a divorce by 30. Big failure. But I bounced back really well when I got sober, says Rock God Red.
0: Well, here, everybody's asking if this is a failure. Mutter Jeff brings up a great point. I went to prison. Does that count as a failure? Well, do you call it a success? Then it's a failure. It's either one or the other, right? You win or you lose. There aren't many scenarios where you tie. I don't think you're going into extra innings because you went to prison. It's not a tie. It's either a success or a failure. All right, 888-545-5655. We'll get back into those after sports next.
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8: I'm Brian Ford with trending news for your Friday. The Golden Dome is taking a serious hit. Notre Dame confirms an independent investigation uncovered decades of sexual abuse allegations involving former rector Reverend Thomas King. Another priest is also tied to misconduct claims. Smoke, fire, and a deadly discovery in a remote part of Grant County. Deputies responding to an automated OnStar alert found a vehicle fully engulfed in flames with a body still inside. Investigators are now sorting through what's left with plenty of unanswered questions. 17 fake bomb threats, multiple school lockdowns, now federal charges for an 18-year-old Northwest Ohio man. Investigators say Nathan Hayes targeted schools, including Ottawa Hills, with a string of swatting calls. His possible payoff, 10 years in a federal cell. And a lead foot in Georgia pushing a car to 172 miles per hour near Atlanta. Deputies calling the speed extremely dangerous, which may well qualify as the understatement of the year. The driver now facing serious charges and probably terrifying insurance rates. Weatherwise, sun and 80.
7: 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JLNK Sports.
2: Last night, the Spurs force a Game 7 with the Thunder. That'll be tomorrow night in Oklahoma City. The Canadians are in a must-win situation tonight. They visit the Hurricanes down 3-1. Baseball on tap later this evening. Tonight, the Reds host the Braves. Guardians host the Red Sox, Cubs, Cardinals, White Sox, Tigers. At Guaranteed Crime Rate Field. And Sunday, the Cup hits Nashville. There's your final sports for the week.
0: All right, 888-545-5655.
7: The Jason Lee. It's the Jason Lee and Cluck Show.
0: All right. Things that every guy needs by the time he's 30 years old. I just saw this text, and I had to check the calendar to see what year it is. Yo! You guys still live in that apartment that you rented 10 to 12 years ago for fun times, says Coach. Is that when we were joking around when you moved out of the apartment that you lived in, and we said we should keep the apartment so we could have sex with randos and that our wives would never know, and we could also go there to go potty instead of going potty at work?
2: I did go potty there and kept it because the lease had like another month on it.
0: Yeah, wasn't that the joke? And that we should have just kept we were going to keep the apartment.
2: Yeah,
0: for the whole life of the show.
2: Yeah, that was 15 years ago. But
0: oh my god, are you kidding me? 15, was it really?
2: Yeah, I lived in that apartment for 6 months.
0: Yeah, because that was
2: I was a little too gun shy about the new gig to pull a 1 year lease trigger. I'm like, 6 months.
0: Yeah, because that was a running joke. God, that was 15 years ago. Mm-hmm. That, yeah, we're gonna have our little bachelor pad down the road in an apartment.
2: Dirty old fact.
0: so we could have sex with randos and go potty there without anybody noticing.
2: Yeah. There were a couple times I went home from the station, went over there and did my business. I'm like, this is kind of nice. And they got the apartment door open.
0: No shame, no dignity.
2: Dirty old fact kid says, my first near-death experience was getting robbed when I was working third shift at a gas station when I was 20. The robber shot at me while I hid behind the counter.
0: Whoa.
2: The bullet hole was a couple of inches from my head, and I cried for hours from the stress. In Iraq, I was just angry, but I also got to shoot back.
0: Yeah, I don't know how you...
2: That's the end of my gas station clerking days, I'll tell you that.
0: Yeah, I don't know how you wrap your head around something like that. Oh, that's crazy, man.
2: You guys, I did a year and a half in prison, so not anywhere close to those last couple of texters, but I did lose all my stuff, had to start from scratch, but I would never went away. I wouldn't have the lady I do now, and I wouldn't trade any of what I have now for anything. Yeah, nothing puts into perspective what you have than having it all taken away. And you're like, ooh.
0: Well, like we were talking about, I mean, it obviously gives you, you know, the idea there is in your head that, okay, so I've lost everything and I'm still here, right? I'm still alive. I made it through.
2: Right.
0: So you're probably not afraid of much after something like that. Yeah, there was one specific text that I was looking for here, and now I can't find it. Hey, guys, I used to be an alcoholic. My buddy decided to sober up, made me take a look at myself and sit down, and I held on. I wasn't until it nearly killed me one night that I truly quit. Haven't had a drop since. I'd count that as a failure and an improvement. Well, yeah. I mean, a failure can be a failure, but that doesn't mean that that part is over. You know, you can still do something with it. When the... 8 o'clock hour, we were trying to define what makes a failure a failure.
2: You know, and not to go back to that Martin Short thing that I watched last night, but he talks about how that's the game of Hollywood, is you failed. 98% of the things you do are not hits, but it's the couple of things you do that are hits.
0: Yeah, who did he talk to somebody?
2: He was telling John Mulaney that.
0: That's right, because the Mulaney show didn't work out, and John Mulaney was seriously bummed about it, and he said, and Martin Short stopped him in the hallway and said, hey, 98% of the time you're going to fail. People are going to remember that 2%. That's where the Golden Child came into the conversation. Remember he was talking about the movie that went up against the Golden Child and lost?
2: Three Amigos.
0: Three Amigos. I didn't know that movie wasn't a success.
2: Yeah.
0: And Martin Short always dismisses, at least until recently, he always dismissed the movie The Three Amigos because it finished number two at the box office behind the Golden Child. And to me, The Three Amigos was a very significant movie. And then once Martin Short started hearing... from people our age, that how important the Three Amigos were, he started taking that movie seriously because he thought it was a failure because it finished number two.
2: Yeah. But he just points out that's the game, man. The game is doing this thing over and over again, and most of it falls by the wayside.
0: Yeah. I mean, I watched the Three Amigos. We talked about it last summer. It was on television. It was just starting, and I was like, hell, whatever. And so I sat down on the weekend when it started, and I watched The Three Amigos. I thought, I'll watch a couple of minutes of this, and then I'll go finish whatever I have to do today. And I sat through the whole thing, and at the end, I said, that is a better movie than I remember it. It was that funny.
2: Yeah, guys, it's like running a business. You can do 100 things right, but you mess up one time, and everybody knows everything about it.
0: Good morning, gents. I always listen to you guys every morning. You guys always make my day. Always. It becomes a better day. I always get in the laughs when I need to get through my day, so keep up the good work, says the old guy. Thank you, man. I mean, that's our job. That's what we're supposed to do. So it's always nice to hear that at least, you know, we're doing our job.
2: I always laugh, too, when I hear that people listen to, like, you know, like a political talk show or something else in the morning. I think this is what you want to start your mood with. You want to start your day pissed off about something.
0: Angry about people you don't even know.
2: Yeah.
0: People that have almost zero effect on your life, but they still find a way to get you riled up about it and get you all hot and bothered before you head off to work.
2: Yeah, like that's what you don't want to start your day jackassing around.
0: And remember, we work with those guys. Most of it is an act.
2: Yeah.
0: It's not real. They're characters. You're being manipulated.
2: Even if today the company took me aside, they're like, look, we're going to continue to pay you what you're making, but you can't do the show anymore. You got to be on that station. I would say I quit. I can't. I can't do it.
0: I don't know, man. It's an easy audience to get worked up. And when you make people afraid and you make people angry, they'll follow you. They get excited. They want to follow you. Yeah, we're all in this together. It's a very easy crowd to manipulate.
2: I would quickly turn into that guy that leaves work, goes directly to the bar, and drinks myself okay with what I just did that day.
0: But you would be drinking better drinks.
2: Well, all right, when you put it like that.
0: See? Thanks, every guy.
2: Welcome
0: needs.
2: To the Grifterhood, brother. Come on in.
0: Everybody's in on it.
2: Yeah, okay.
0: By the way, Brett Michaels and CNC Music Factory will be stopping by later on this morning. Things every guy needs to be able to do by the time he turns 30. How to make money outside your job. Again, this is where that side hustle keeps creeping in all the time because your main hustle doesn't make it anymore. Everybody needs a side hustle.
2: But what happens if, there's something that Jason's passionate about and you're really excited about it. It's something you enjoy doing. You obsess about it. And suddenly you're like, well, I could probably monetize this. But doesn't that quickly just ruin the thing that you're so excited and hot and heavy about when suddenly this thing needs to make money?
0: Like, I was going to, okay, like, here, I'll use a real world example for you and I both. You know, smoking meat is something that we enjoy doing. We had a long conversation about it yesterday. Now, what if somebody said, oh my God, your pulled pork is unbelievable. You know what you should do? Set up a roadside stand and sell pulled pork. How quickly would that burn itself out?
2: Quickly.
0: Very. They're like, hey, man, you should make these sandwiches and sell them every day. So, you know, you and I burn out of here, you know, before you and I leave for work in the morning or maybe the night before, we throw some shoulders on the brisket smoker. So then we get home at noon. We start pulling pork, make some sandwiches. We're out on the roadside by 2 o'clock in the afternoon, slinging sandwiches until 6 o'clock at night, making pretty good money. How quickly do you burn yourself out? Pretty fast.
2: I bet it wouldn't even be the end of the summer before we're like, dude, we need to hand this off to somebody else.
0: Mm-hmm.
2: But then how often are you doing that on your own time? For like Jason, family, or friends? You don't want to do that when you're at home.
0: Yeah, then the fun, passionate portion of the job.
2: Yeah.
0: You don't want to... like every weekend I throw stuff on the smoker and it's fun. It's enjoyable. I really like it. But if there was an obligation now that I have to do it every, it doesn't even have to be every day. If I had to do it every weekend, if I had to do it, it's not fun anymore. Every dude by the time he's 30 needs to know how to be alone. That doesn't mean you're lonely. That just means you've learned to enjoy your own company.
2: Hey, some of us just crave it.
0: Can I just be alone for a little while? You know how many times I say that to my wife over the course of the week? I just need everything to be quiet. I just need everything to be quiet for 10 or 15 minutes. That's all I need. That's it. That's it.
2: You guys, I married a man that ended up becoming an alcoholic and cheated on me. The marriage ended in divorce, but I do have three wonderful sons from that marriage. Would you consider this a failure, says T-Dog? Nah, no, because you got something great out of it.
0: Yeah, sure.
2: And
0: yeah.
2: You also learned a whole lot.
0: Every man, by the time he turns 30, needs to lose the excuses. The days of blaming mommy and daddy or a teacher or a boss or whoever it is that wronged you. Now it's time for you to look in the mirror, take responsibility for the man that should be looking back at you.
2: It is funny when...
0: A great example is using your past failures, blaming your last failures are the reason why you're not, whatever. You're not successful today.
2: When you're a young man and that song from Stain came out where he's like, should I blame it on me? You're like, yeah, blame it on your dad. But now you hear it and you're like, kind of a bitch-ass way to think of it, isn't it?
0: It's funny. I'll never forget. I asked that guy in an interview years ago. What's his name? Aaron...
2: Lewis?
0: Aaron Stained, is that his name? I asked him years ago.
2: Doug Stained.
0: He got super offended by the question. I said, hey, does your dad ever give you a hard time because you're ragging on him in that song? No. My parents are my biggest fans. I'm like, yeah, but you kind of take the piss out of him in that song. Your mommy and your daddy and, the whining about how, What's the line? Something about my dad doesn't talk to me anymore. My dad, I don't remember what it was.
2: There were a couple of them, which is why I got branded Angry at My Dad Rock.
0: Yeah, Mad at Your Dad Rock.
2: But when it came out, it was fine because we were all like in our early 20s, whatever. But now you listen to it, if it pops out of the gym, you're like, Jesus, yeah. Guy, all right. It's been 20 years, let it go already.
0: I said, do you ever joke around with your parents about it? I'm like, and he's like, no, why would I do that? They're my biggest fans. I was like, yeah, you know, but you're kind of, you know, like on, you know, your success is based on their backs. You know, you've gotten your success by them doing all the heavy lifting and evidently not paying attention to you as a child. No. Like, hey, calm down. Hey, I think I'm asking a legitimate question here. Does it ever come up in conversation like at Thanksgiving where your dad's like, hey, stop taking the piss out of our parenting? No. All right.
2: You know, the same goes for Limp Bizkit, too. Like, I heard some of it yesterday when I was at the gym. And I'm like, man, if you were not in the right place or time for this, it really seems like this is a lot. Yeah. That might just be getting older, but I'm like, when Fred Durst is doing all his name-checking razzle-dazzle, you're like, God, dude. It is 12:30 on a Thursday afternoon. It's too... Tone it down a bit.
0: I am the opposite because I did like Limp Bizkit when they came out. I thought it was just moron music for morons.
2: Like, if I'm by myself somehow, in a car, I love it. But if it's in public and there are other people who might
0: somehow
2: be around.
0: I've grown into Limp Bizkit, which doesn't make any sense at all. Like, I thought that the Faith cover that they did, what was that, $3 bill?
2: Yeah.
0: I remember working.
2: Y'all?
0: I remember working in radio at the time, and that song, I was like, that's pretty funny. Right, they're doing a George Michael cover, you know, whatever. And I was like, it's not that bad. So I took one of the CD. I took the CD home with me, and I listened to it on the way home. And I still remember going, "What is this? What this is? This
2: Jesus
0: is
2: like you wear a mask called counterfeit. Yeah.
0: This is Cro-Mag at best. This is caveman music. And so I never really gave them the time of day. And then for some reason, now when I hear Limp Bizkit, I'm like, yeah, you know what, man, I could really get behind this. I know that is a weird thing to say, but without a doubt, I get excited now when I hear Limp Bizkit. All right, 888-545-5655. What was the first big Stain song? Was it It's Been a While?
2: Wasn't it the acoustic thing where he's like, this is the real deal, y'all? Fred Durst comes out.
0: No, the one
2: I saw him on that tour, and I remember being, you know, again in my naivete, being shocked that Fred Durst wasn't there to come out and do that part of the song. I'm like, what? So they're just not going to do it?
0: So they're not best friends? Is that what it is?
2: He's not going to follow him on tour for three words in a song? You guys, I went from liking Limp Bizkit to liking them ironically to liking them again. I don't besmirch the Cro-Mags, is R. Gibby.
0: Hey, Creed is the same way. A lot of those bands, you know, that you grow up with, those are the ones where they fall out of fashion, but then you hear them all over again, and it takes you back to, you know, that spot.
2: Yeah.
0: And it's a special place. And everybody has that special spot from their childhood, from their growing up years.
2: It's just weird. It dawned on me when it was blasting over the speakers and all that, like, verbal mishmash. It's like David Lee Roth, like, ad-lib stuff. Fred Durst's version of that, when it's out in the open in public, I'm like, all right, take it to the Matthews Bridge. Like, why would you say that? it doesn't even make sense. If you're in your car, you're fine, you're bobbing along, it's great. But when you hear it in public with, like, senior citizens around, you're like, geez, come on, man. Put your best foot forward for these people. These are older people.
0: All right. See?
2: And this one's for you, Ben Stiller. You're like, come on, why?
0: That's why I love it so much now. Back then, I wouldn't give it the time of day. I refused. And now I listen to it, and it's just nonsensical, and that's the part about it that I love so much.
2: You guys, Mud Shovel was the first Stain song. That's right, because there was the heavy one, and then the next album came out. It was like a big deal.
0: Okay. Well, whatever one he was complaining about his dad is, that's when it was. That's when the conversation took place.
2: You guys, Break Stuff is my Trailer Park Fight song. LOL.
0: What do you say? Something like, blame it on my father. Yeah, isn't that the line? Yeah, people have literally texted it every single Stain song. I don't remember which one it was. It was just, blame it on my mother. Like, yeah, blame it on somebody, man. Don't take that heat yourself. Yeah, push it off. Push it off.
2: It's been a while. It's not outside. Uh, Let's see.
0: Was it from Break the Cycle? Is that the record? I've got It's Been a While, Outside, Fade, For You, Epiphany. That wasn't it. I don't know, man.
2: I don't know. I feel like I just stubbed my head. Are we going to a Stained deep dive? Are we still on the air? Is this a show?
0: It was a single. It was like the big single. It was the one that like broke them, I thought. All right, we got to get the stupid people doing stupid things. When you're in Florida, you behave like Florida Man. And these videos are floating around on Reddit today, and they are disgusting. Cosplay models shock the internet by selling feet juice at a California anime festival. We'll let you know where to find it if that's your thing. Next.
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0: All right, 888-545-5655. Welcome to Friday. We're almost there.
2: Texters did get to the bottom of it. The Staind thought song we were thinking of is "For You." To my mother, to my father, it's your son or it's your daughter. Are my screams loud enough for you to hear me, or should I turn this up for you?
18: Gonna turn it up for you.
2: All your insults and your curses, Jason, make me feel like I'm not a person.
0: See, and then he got
2: attention. Attention you couldn't give.
0: That's it. That's the song. Yeah, and then he got offended when I say, hey, sometimes your parents, maybe talk to you about busting their nuts all the time about being bad parents. He's like, no, they love me. I'm your favorite. They're my biggest fans. I'm like, yeah, I know, but you kind of take them to task because of the way that you were brought up. Do they sometimes go, hey, man, like every parent, that's not the way it happened.
2: I'm sorry your dad didn't take you outside.
0: Have a catch with you, right?
2: Yeah.
0: What does every parent say when you're a grown-up and you start reminiscing about your childhood?
2: That's not the way it happened.
0: That's not how it was at all.
2: No. My mom will tell me, I didn't boil all your food. I'm like, bleh.
0: I have six siblings, and I could call them right now and ask them. Should we call them and ask them? Okay, they all just said yes. No, you all are wrong. That's not the way it happened. 888-545-5655.
19: They're out there. Stupid people doing stupid things with the Jason Lee and Kluck Show.
0: Well, when you go to Florida, you have to become Florida man, at least according to a Chicago man who was on vacation in the Florida Keys. 38-year-old fellow by the name of John Mack, facing multiple charges after he walked out of a bar. He was drunk. But he wanted to get to the next bar because he ain't done yet. Hey, y'all, I'm on vacation, he says.
2: I've been to Key West, man, and what I don't understand about this story is any bar you stumble out of, there's another one right over there.
0: Mm-hmm.
2: Including that one where the top floor is clothing optional.
0: Oh, yeah, that we had somebody text in about that, right? And they said once you get up there, there's nobody you want to see without clothes on. This man decided he would steal a police car instead of walking to the next bar. Officers caught up with him outside of the second bar. He resisted arrest, as you would expect. He also refused a breathalyzer test. He didn't have a valid driver's license either, so now he's been charged with DUI theft, including stealing law enforcement equipment and reckless driving. The good news is for the Chicago man is he will get to spend more time in the Florida Keys.
2: Yeah.
0: When he's eventually released on bail, and then when he gets to come back for his court appearances. This is so disgusting, and these videos are all over Reddit right now. There's an anime convention over the weekend. It was called Fanime Con in San Jose.
2: I meant to get us tickets and book the time off.
0: Okay, it sucks because they actually take an angle all of a sudden in this story that raises at least one eyebrow. I'm like, okay. anime conventions obviously get pretty wild, but when's the last time you attended one where cosplay models were selling foot juice, as in fruit juice from plastic buckets in which their feet have been soaking?
2: You see, why I can't support this behavior is you've taken somebody who existed in the shadows, foot guy, and you've put him out in center stage for everyone to see.
0: The product has a $10 to $15 price tag. That wasn't enough to deter a lot of potential clients, according to multiple reports. The foot juice was completely sold out in less than an hour. So they thought that they had brought, okay, do we have enough juice to last through the day? Absolutely. We can't possibly go through this much juice. 1 hour later, that bucket is bone dry.
2: And if you see the video, they're giant coolers. They're like the big Yeti cooler filled with whatever the juice is. And they've got their legs just soaking in it. And when you pay the money, it's not like you get a cup. You get on your hands and knees, and they dangle their heel above your mouth, and all the dribblings from their feet, that's the juice.

0: Cosplay girls are holding up signs with foot juice offers while having their naked feet dipped in juice. Some offering to let the customers drink from the tap while others are taking theirs to go. Foot juice is, they say, foot juice is definitely the main attraction at this year's ParkCon event. Many calling the stunt the lowest form of marketing, however. So please be careful. They're out there, stupid people doing stupid things. We'll get to entertainment news in a minute.
1: We certainly will. Keanu Reeves was begging for leniency and mercy in front of a judge for a friend of his. Zac Efron has a new show on the way. Tom Hardy apparently invited back to Mobland, should there be a third season. We have information on our John Rambo prequel. Guy Fieri has a new show, YouTube only. And as the Freedom 250 Fest continues to die on the vine, another Freedom Fest has cropped up in its place, and this one sounds like one you'd actually want to be at.
0: It is a new release Friday. We'll talk about some new music in stores today, and the Disclosure Day, the final Disclosure Day trailer dropped yesterday. We'll talk about why it's so unnerving when we get to entertainment news next.
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1: Hey, it's Heather Rooney with 99 The Bear. We made it. 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
8: Keanu Reeves asking for leniency and mercy for his pal, 47 Ronin director Carl Rynch. He is being sentenced this week in an $11 million Netflix fraud case. He was convicted in December of wire fraud, money laundering, and 5 counts of engaging in monetary transactions for unlawful activity. What happened was he was working on a sci-fi series for Netflix called White Horse, and they gave him $11 million in cash up front and said, hey, use this to make White Horse. And instead, he used it for personal investments, cryptocurrency, cars, antique furniture, and a 6-figure Swiss watch. Keanu Reeves, in a letter, said that to the extent you deem appropriate, I believe such leniency would be a healing act and go a long way with the punishment he will have to live with. He is facing. Do you know what taking $11 million from Netflix gets you? 90 years in prison. He'll be sentenced the end of June. And apparently, things have scaled back a little bit since Tom Hardy was asked not to return for Mobland. Now they're saying he was not fired from the Paramount Plus series. The door's not closed for season 3, and things are being worked through creatively. You did some digging and found out he was just being a horse's ass to, you know, legends like Pierce Brosnan and Dame Helen Mirren.
9: Yeah. Yeah. We speculated earlier in the week when they were talking about this that it's not usually creative differences in a situation like this. It was sounding like he thought he was bigger than his britches were, and he was mistreating people on set. And then it turned out that he's making Pierce Brosnan and Helen Mirren wait, quote unquote, for hours before he would do a scene with him. He would hide out in his trailer.
8: And he would also request numerous script rewrites.
9: You can't do that when you're the third man on that totem pole,
8: yeah,
9: at least.
8: Yeah, somebody needs to check this fella. And mm-hmm. Like, he's a big star, but she's a knight of the British Order.
9: Right.
8: Guy Fieri.
9: They have stuff to do. They know that acting is their job. It's not their entire... it's not who they are. By that stage in your career, acting is something you do to pay the bills, and you have places to be as that sun is going down.
8: Yeah,
9: they want to go.
8: And it's funny, if you take some of the older like legends of the business, like Brian Cox is another actor who does not suffer these young fools at all. He's like, shut up, say the lines, do your job. And then he goes, ba-da-ba-ba-ba, gets the big check. Guy Fieri's got a new show. It's going to be on YouTube only, the Food Network's YouTube channel. It's a talk show. But the premise of the talk show is that he sits down with a guest. They eat a meal together. They talk about the food. They talk about other things, basically like a talk show. He does have Bobby Lee, Andrew Santino, Burt Kreischer, and Tony Hawk lined up for the first season of guests. Guy Fieri doesn't strike me as a guy who's going to ask anything, I don't know,
9: remotely entertaining.
8: Yeah.
9: Do you have a favorite color?
8: What do you think of my Southwest egg rolls?
9: Mild or spicy wings? Yeah, he doesn't seem like he's going to do much digging and get any news we can use.
8: I like Guy Fieri as much as the next guy, but I'm also like...
9: You Which don't, isn't he, very much.
8: He doesn't need to have 400 shows. Like, that's a lot of guys spread thin. You know, you don't want that peanut butter spread too thin. You want it thick. Keep it centralized. Lionsgate has announced that John Rambo, the prequel to the long-running action series, will open in theaters June 4th of next summer.
9: He's not a Bob Costas. He's a Knob Costas.
8: I can see why they're giving it directly to YouTube billing. Mm-hmm. That does make sense to me. The John Rambo movie, the prequel, will open up next summer. It's going to be set before 1982's First Blood. Noah Centineo plays the title role. David Harbour, Hopper from Stranger Things, is going to be Major Troutman. The story will explore the early life of the soldier who became John Rambo. Why are you pushing me?
9: I know we keep going back to that Martin Short documentary, but how cool would it be if this Guy Fieri thing turns out to be like he is Jiminy Glick? Your thoughts on this?
8: We were watching last night. My wife had never heard of Jiminy Glick.
9: You're kidding me.
8: So I told her, I'm like, no, it was a thing. It was like a nightly talk show he did on Comedy Central. And she just looked at me like, what?
9: If you don't know, it's essentially it's Between Two Ferns. But,
8: oh, yeah.
9: But twice as funny. It's twice as clever as Between Two Ferns. But that was where Between Two Ferns with Zach Galifianakis got its. That's where the idea came from, was the Jiminy Glick thing. It's so funny.
8: After the show, I'm sure that Jason Lee will be scrambling like a madman trying to get a refund on his tickets for the Freedom 250 concert because some of his favorite bands have now canceled. Young MC already announced he was out. Morris Day of the Time said, it was a rumor, and we're not playing that. And now everybody else is dropping out as well. Martina McBride out. Bret Michaels of Poison looks like he has also dropped. And this is where we learn things are pretty weird in some of these small bands. Yesterday we found out that Milli Vanilli's playing, right? But not one of the guys because he is dead, so it's just going to be Milli. But apparently there are two different Milli Vanilli units out there. One of them is the real Milli Vanilli, they call themselves, and these are the artists that actually performed the songs that those two lip-sync to.
9: Right. Weren't they old German white guys? If I'm not mistaken.
8: I think, if memory serves me.
9: Yeah, I'm trying to remember back from that documentary, because those guys are in that Milli Vanilli documentary, by the way. That is so, it's so well done.
8: But so there's the real Milli Vanilli, and they said they're not playing, but they also said that other people are performing as a tribute band. And Fab Morvan, who's the one, he's the Milli who's left, said he didn't actually write or perform the songs, but he will perform them. And then CNC Music Factory, and if I remember the Weather Girls who did the It's Raining Men?
9: Uh-huh.
8: I think that those are the women who are actually the voices of CNC Music Factory, the singing part of it.
9: Right.
8: They said that they're not going to be performing, but that some members of the group go out and perform as the group and misrepresent that being the entire group. What? So it looks like all we're left holding is a bag of Flo Rida and Vanilla Ice at this point.
9: Yeah, I'm reading Martina McBride.
8: Who's the guy in the band that's like, boom, back with the doll? He's got the big, deep voice.
9: Oh. I'm reading, I don't know what Martina McBride sings. I'm reading her thing right now, and this seems to be the universal. This is why everybody's canceling. Bret Michaels says basically the same thing in his statement, too. I asked a lot of questions. I was assured this was a nonpartisan event that was meant to celebrate all 50 states. In my mind, I thought this was going to be a great way to celebrate the states, but also bring people together in a way that only music can. I saw it as just a bigger version of the many state fairs that I have performed at over the years, celebrating community and what makes each state special. Sounds fun, right? Wholesome, even. Yesterday, things started changing, and we were told it is, in fact, not what is happening at all. So what she was promised as a unifying event turns out to not be at all. Shocking.
8: Now, if we take that coin, flip it over, Rage Against the Machine co-founder Tom Morello announced he will be hosting the Power to the People Festival October 3rd in Columbia, Maryland. The event, here's your bill. Foo Fighters, Dave Matthews, Bruce Springsteen, Dropkick Murphys will be there, Jack Black, Joan Baez, Serj Tankian, Cypress Hill, Killer Mike of Run the Jewels, and Taylor Momsen.
9: That sounds like a lot of big-name entertainment.
8: Yes. Ticket presale begins today.
9: Will I get the turtle wrap? The ninja wrap.
8: Ninja wrap.
9: Okay, the ninja wrap. Yeah, that's right.
8: Go ninja, go ninja, go. No, you won't. No, you won't. There will be a two stages plus a Freedom Village with the artists and advocacy groups and everything else that comes with it. But I like that all those bands that were playing Freedom 250 aren't big enough to get on the bill of Power to the People. So there you go. Choice is made. What does a ticket in 2026 cost to see Flo Rida?
9: I'll be honest with you. I only know him in name only. I don't remember what his song was. New release Friday. Stuff you can find in stores today. Shinedown's eighth album, 8, which includes Dance Kid Dance and Searchlight, is available today. The Who has a live record. Neil Young has a live record. And Dogstar with Keanu Reeves on bass are back with their fourth album, All In Now.
8: Man, my sister used to be obsessed with Martina McBride, the song Concrete Angel. She used to listen to it on repeat and cry, cry, cry. You are right. I think the guys behind Milli Vanilli were old white guys. Not sure if they're German or not.
9: For some reason, I thought they were German. Are they not German?
8: Foreigners!
9: And the final trailer for Steven Spielberg's Disclosure Day has been released. Not only do we get a true glimpse of what the aliens in the movie look like, but the director himself appears alongside the clips talking about where he stands on the existence of extraterrestrial life. And that's where the trailer gets a little bit spooky. Because this is supposed to be a movie trailer, getting me hyped, wanting me to see this flick that comes out on June 12th, by the way, in theaters. But then when they're cutting it up with Steven Spielberg telling you essentially that, well, you know, maybe there's more to the story than you've been led to believe, that's the part that sucks. He says, this story is about us up against the most extraordinary event in human history. How will disclosure change us? He says, for the better, I believe. It will remind us of our capacity for empathy and that there's something bigger out there than just ourselves.
8: I guarantee you that whatever Disclosure Day shows us and whatever the White House releases us as far as alien existence goes, ain't going to change the fact that we all have to be at work on Monday.
9: No, we won't get to take any days off for this. But it almost feels like a couple of weeks ago we had that news story where the administration had gathered around some religious influencers and some religious leaders and said, hey, you know, the day is eventually coming. This is all rumored to have happened. And some leaders religious leaders have said, yeah, I was a part of that discussion. And they said, you need to brace yourself because when Disclosure Day comes, obviously your people are going to have a lot of questions. So you need to start coming up with answers for the questions that they're going to ask.
8: They wouldn't do that if that wasn't a possibility.
9: And then, now Steven Spielberg is saying things may there may be a little bit more going on than what we've been told so far. But maybe there is a possibility. It just seems like he has insight to things that the rest of us don't have insight to. And that's the part that spooks me. Go check out the trailer. Go watch the trailer because the movie looks great. It looks huge. All right, there's your entertainment news. We got to wrap this thing up. 888-545-5655.
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9: Here, real quick before we jumped into what we learned today. Hey, guys, sorry this isn't on subject, but my Friday started out and has been the worst.
8: Thanks
9: to you guys, my day has gone to a complete 180. Your show is great. This isn't the first time you guys have helped. I don't even care if you guys read this on the air. It's just important for me to know that you two know that you what you do helps greatly. Thank you, says TC. Well, you're welcome, man. I mean, that's what we do. That's what we're supposed to do.
10: He's like, I need you to know that I know that you know. Oh, we know.
9: If you were having a great day and then somehow we punted you into the sewer, then you should probably let us know, because that means we're not doing our job. You're like, I woke up in a great mood. I don't know what the hell happened, says Damone, right? What do we learn today? We learned that piece of pork, I can't even get it out.
10: This wiped out everything else we learned on the show. This is all I'm going to take from me this entire week.
9: We were talking about baked beans, pork and beans, and refried beans, and somebody said that piece of pork, that goober inside of the can of beans, is the queen bean. And all the other beans work for that piece of pork.
10: It's true. They're all huddled around in the can. You got to work your way through the worker beans to get to the queen bean. And there she is in all her majesty.
9: Queen bean, he says. That was the best thing we heard today. All right, what else do we learn? Hey, we learned that going and staying for the weekend in a national park is stinking expensive.
10: Dude, if you're not a dad this weekend or on a can of beans like that, showing a little kid, like, check it out, Jack, here's the queen bean, and you hold it up with your tongs, whoa, you're missing the boat. Do it.
9: Everybody let us know how it worked out for you. Actually, I'm more interested. Now the kids' minds will be blown. They'll go, whoa, Dad is the smartest dude we know. I want to see it if it's just you and the wife.
10: No, she's not going to care. I can almost see the look I'm going to get.
9: National parks are expensive. If you stay at the most expensive park, national park in America, the Grand Teton National Park, one weekend will cost you $439. They factored in everything like activities, daily expenses, camping, tent fees, park fee, permit costs, meals, drinks, essentials like firewood, ice, fuel, and the outdoor activities. We covered an incredible list of big stars who turned down massive movie roles, including Al Pacino, as he was originally cast as Han Solo in Star Wars. Gal Gadot was originally supposed to be Barbie. Jackie Chan passed on Everything Everywhere All at Once. But like we talked about it at the time, if you read that script, you wouldn't be able to make heads or tails of that movie, I don't think. You would go, I don't even know what this is. I don't want to be involved with this. This movie is insane and it doesn't make sense and people are going to hate it. Why don't you give it to that kid from the Goonies? He hasn't had a job for 35 years. And they did. And it's a great movie. Jessica Simpson, by the way, was also cast to star in The Notebook, but turned it down because she didn't want to film a sex scene with Ryan Gosling. She asked him to take it out. They said no. And then they went with who? Rachel McAdams?
10: Yeah, what's that movie you told me to watch instead? The Throat Book? Kobe!
9: What are you watching over there? The Scrote Book? We learned that there's a GoFundMe set up if you'd like to contribute to the Orgy Dome at Burning Man for this year. They need 30 grand. So far, they've come up with 23,000. All right, we should probably go. We'll talk again on Monday. Have a great weekend. We'll see ya.
11: 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All right. 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

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Heather Rooney, happy Friday to you. If she also brought a payday, be responsible. 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

0: AC/DC on 98 and on the Bear. How about have some tickets on me? They're going to be at Notre Dame Stadium Friday, September 4th with the Pretty Reckless. That show will be here before you know it because you realize Monday is June 1st. Also a day you should probably be here for AC/DC tickets.
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1: Garrett, Tanner, and Markle, congratulations. You are today's Listener of the Day, although you say you are the man formerly known as Tarrant Ganner. There's got to be a story behind that. We'd love to hear. Garrett, you say you've been rocking the Bears since the early 2000s. We appreciate that. You say station has been a huge part of your life.

0: Atreyu, all for you on 98 Not the Bear. Heather Rooney. I'm going to be a hot mess today. Fair warning. Like, I'm already crying just thinking about it. Baby co-host graduates preschool today. Don't laugh, okay? Don't judge, all right? I'm a very emotional person. But I'm wondering, what am I going to do when he graduates high school, moves off to college? Mom and Dad, I see you. There's a lot of high school graduations going on this weekend. The boss's youngest daughter graduating high school. So congratulations to the class of 2026. You made it. Whether your next move is kindergarten or college or a career, you know, figuring it out as you go. Congratulations. And Mom and Dad, you did it.
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0: Hey, it's Heather Rooney with 99 on the Bear. We made it. The sun is out, the windows are down, and you are probably already planning your weekends around the nicer weather. Which, if you're out and about this spring, don't be surprised if you see Phil Truitt himself out there as well. 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

7 Dust Unbreakable on 98 and on the Bear. If you're graduating from high school or college and somebody says, well, it's all downhill from here. Is that a bad thing or a good thing? We'll get to that in 6 minutes on 98 and on the Bear.

0: Breaking Benjamin on 98 and on the Bear, Heather Rooney. So when somebody says, it's all downhill from here, how do you interpret that? Things getting worse or things getting easier? Like after you graduate college, it's all downhill from here. Or once you turn 40, it's all downhill from here. I interpret those as things are just going to get worse. So somebody asked, when you hear it, what do you mean? And you're not alone if you say it gets worse, because 87% of people say absolutely. It's all downhill means you're screwed.
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0: Realize just how bad you were feeling when you started to feel good again? 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

0: Deftones on 98 and on the Bear. They were born, I guess you could say, in 1988. 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

0: 90s at Noon with Live on 98.9 The Bear. 90s, 30 years ago. Yeah, it was 96, 30 years ago. Which, if you are turning 30 this year, congratulations. According to the Jason Lee and Cluck Show, these are things every guy needs by the age of 30. They say a sense of urgency, at least one significant failure, the ability to handle rejection. How about this? This didn't make it on the list. Every guy needs by the age of 30, cut the cord from your mama. If you're still connected to that cord, it's time to cut it, buddy. Because we all know a guy well past 30 that relies on his mama for everything. Maybe still even lives in her basement. Seriously, you're an adult now, okay?
1: The Bear.
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0: 90s at noon with Primus on 98.9 The Bear. Not sure if there's any correlation to the, I guess you could say, adult book. But maybe it was inspired by the song Wynonna's Big Brown Beaver. The book, Brenda's Beaver Needs a Barber. Hilarious if you haven't read it.
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0: Hey, it's Heather Rooney with 99 The Bear. We made it. The sun is out, the windows are down, and you are probably already planning your weekends around the nicer weather. 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

Ashes to New on 98.9 The Bear. Personally, applauding the guys for having the back of one of their fans who is getting roasted for no reason on their Instagram page. If you are curious, you can go check it out. 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

0: Red Hot Chili Peppers on 98.9 The Bear, Heather Rooney. Is your car your happy place? For a lot of people, it is. They find it relaxing. They also say it kind of brings them a feeling of independence because they are driving themselves to wherever they want. Hopefully to work, pay them bills, because gas ain't cheap. Others say they take the long way home just to get extra time behind the wheel. Is my car my happy place? I like to zoomy-zoom, that's true. But I say, no, it's not my happy place. It's usually my angry place, because have you seen how people drive?
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0: Hey, it's Heather Rooney with 99 The Bear. Hey, it's Heather Rooney with 99 The Bear. We made it. The sun is out, the windows are down, and you are probably already planning your weekends around the nicer weather. Which, if you're out and about this spring, don't be surprised if you see Phil Truitt himself out there as well. Because Phil, he's not just the guy behind Truitt Law Offices. He's part of this community. He's local. He shows up. And he's probably checking out the same car shows as you. Which, here's the deal. I hope that's the only time you ever have to talk to Phil. 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He's actually a buddy of mine. 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

0: Sleep theory, words are worthless on 98.9 The Bear, Heather Rooney. That's definitely the case when it's not the truth. Do you believe everything you see on the internet? Because you shouldn't. Lots of folks blindly believing everything. Two things popped up on my feed today. On TikTok, there was a video that's got over 18,000 likes. The Bellemere Suites, so like, it's in Fort Wayne, Indiana. I watched the video, I'm like, yeah, that's not in Fort Wayne. Nice try, beautiful, but yeah, that's not here. And then I saw a female-fronted band trying to say that she is Amy Lee's daughter, releasing her first album. Now, I don't know if this was AI-generated or this female who sounds pretty similar to Amy Lee trying to use her name to gain followers. But yeah, Amy Lee doesn't have a daughter. Don't believe everything you see on the internet, okay?
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6: 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And I'm also pretty sure she's the person who wrote The Bear Big Voice Guy Sucks on a stall in the ladies' bathroom. Drew told me he saw it and it looked like her handwriting. 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

Morning at Kerosene on 98.9 The Bear. Heather Rooney, bring on the weekend. 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

0: Limp Bizkit on 98.9 The Bear, Heather Rooney. What generation are you considered? Gen Z? Millennial? X? Baby Boomer? Which baby boomers, they were raised with certain social norms and expectations that pretty much shaped what they considered to be polite, appropriate, and also tacky. Gen Z, on the other hand, you youngsters, you kind of rewrote the rule book, you know, embracing some of those habits. So there's a list out there of the things Gen Z does that boomers find tacky. It includes refusing to answer phone calls, which there's a lot of spam calls now, Grandpa, okay? Plus, we also have caller ID. Canceling people over past behavior is something that boomers find tacky. How about fool me once, shame on you, fool me twice? Or oversharing mental health struggles online and in conversation, which I say please keep sharing. Not only does it help you heal, but it lets others know they're not alone.
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0: How many times a week does you ever realize just how bad you were feeling when you started to feel good again? Hey, it's Heather Rooney with 98.9 The Bear. 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
1: 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Share that you are a sports historian. 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

0: Dayseeker on 98 and on the Bear. Heather Rooney making way for Drew Cage coming up next, which I think Drew is avoiding coming into the studio because I think he saw me crying earlier today. Why am I crying? Because little baby co-host graduates preschool today. I know. I've been a hot mess, and it's only preschool. I don't know what I'm going to do for high school graduation, which congratulations to the class of 2026. I know the Memorial Coliseum is going to be very busy this weekend with commencement ceremonies. So if this is going to be your first time going to a high school graduation ceremony at the Coliseum, leave early. Traffic is going to be a son of a gun. Have a great weekend. We'll chat on Monday.
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New Bear Rock from Ice Nine Kills. 98.9 The Bear. Happy Friday, man. How you doing? My name is Drew Cage. 260-484-2327. As always, that is the number. You can use it. You can, ignore it all you want. You can just kind of write it down on a piece of paper, put it in like a little bottle and chuck it into the ocean. If you want to, go ahead. Be a hell of a throw from wherever you are right now. Unless you're listening on the app via 98.9thebear.com or the free apps in your app store. That wasn't even something I was supposed to say. That wasn't even a sponsored ad. I just kind of snuck that one in there because I'm a freaking professional. Also, Drew Cage in the social medias. You can find me up over there, dude. Start with System of a Down. 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

Jason Lee and Cluck, Heather Rooney, Drew Key, Lou Brutus, the finest full throttle rock on the planet. That is how we get down on 98.9 The Bear.

0: Aerosmith, 98.9, The Bear. Dude, sign up to be Listener of the Day. Have you signed up to be Listener of the Day yet? You should sign up to be Listener of the Day. A lot of things happen when you're Listener of the Day. We talk about stuff that you're into. You can plug anything you want to plug. Like, if you're in a band, become Listener of the Day. Plug your band. Do that. You can also just make up random things to have us say on the radio. That's fine. Go ahead and do that. Get creative. Do it. Make this like a creative writing project and just kind of write a weird backstory for yourself and see if we, as in me and Heather, believe the story. I mean, fool me. Go ahead. 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You can be Listener of the Day. But most importantly, you can lie to me.
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Baba Roach, 98.9 The Bear. Have you ever heard of the Burning Man Festival? It's this big kind of outdoor, like, hippie thing that happens in the desert. I think, like, lots of not great music and hemp everywhere and a lot of the most annoying, unbathed people you can possibly imagine for days in the desert just hanging out doing drugs. Well, I bring that up because they have set up what might be, I don't know, the grossest GoFundMe that I have ever heard of. I'll explain exactly what they're raising money for and why it is horrible.

say what I've gotta say, and then I swear I'll go away, but I can't promise.

0: rearview mirror. New Bear Rock from Architects, 98.9 The Bear. So Burning Man, the big smelly hippie festival in the desert, has set up a GoFundMe for quite possibly the most disgusting thing I've ever heard of. Their orgy dome got damaged. Apparently wind messed it up, and the orgy dome couldn't be used last year. So the orgy dome, which features 80 mattresses, 34 AC units, thank God, 2,000 sets of sheets, and is run by about 100 or so volunteers during the festival, they so far have raised about $23,000 of their $30,000 goal, and I can't imagine a worse place on earth. I cannot imagine a more disgusting place to ever be. Just a bunch of sweaty, been in the desert for days on all types of drugs, unbathed hippies just writhing around and sweating on each other in the desert. Look, I know that it's outside. I understand that it's outside, but can you imagine what the smell in that place must be like, plus the wet slapping sound just coming out of that? I may never be able to achieve an erection again.
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1: 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It's Drew Cage, afternoons on The Bear.

New Bear Rock from Five Finger Death Punch, 98.9 The Bear. Good Friday, my friends. How you feeling? My name is Drew Cage, 260-484-2327. Drew Cage on the socials. Find me over there, even on my TikToks. If you like, go ahead. I'm here for whatever. You're here for whatever. It's Friday. Let's just go ahead and do whatever. Like, don't put any rules on it, man. Like, don't put any labels on what we're going to have. Just you and me. Like, don't tell anybody. Just going to be you and me and, I don't know, like, maybe your pal Steve. I'm just saying. It could be a really beautiful thing if you just shh. That got creepier the further it went. Collective Soul, 98 Another Bear.

0: Chevelle, 98.9, The Bear. You know, yesterday was Thursday, right? And that was like a big ticket Thursday around here. We gave tickets to the Full Metal Sunday up in South Bend, Killswitch Machine Head. Did you know that we may not be out of those tickets? I'm just saying, like, it's possible that we might have a couple more going down the line as that show comes a little bit closer. It'd be pretty soon, but, you know, I'm just saying. Maybe you swing by the website, maybe you stay up to date on some stuff, maybe you just don't go anywhere because you never know.
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0: is 420's Mind Blower. Sit back and relax, because you're not going to believe this
1: It is the 420-ish Mind Blower, brought to you by 20 Past 4 and More. Step inside, explore the more today on Clinton, Broadway, and the location out in Time Corners off of West Jefferson. Weird little thoughts and odd ideas and strange stuff I have in my brain that I have to sit and think about, that I want to make sure you have to sit and think about as well, just to ruin your weekend. Do you ever wonder if there's ever been a miscommunication at the truck stop glory hole and it just ended in a really nice kiss?

This weather has me daydreaming about summer. I'm wearing shorts, my toes are in the sand. I hear the waves rolling up the shore, and the temperature is higher than Drew Cage at the company awards banquet. Ah, can't wait. Fort Wayne's Rock Station, 98.9. 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

0: New Bear Rock from Shinedown, 98.9, The Bear. They apparently opened the pool at my apartment complex the other day. I imagine they did it around Memorial Day because that's kind of when it happened. But I didn't notice until I got home from work last night. I didn't see anybody there in the last couple of days until I got home last night. And my eyes were drawn to the fact that there's a man in a Speedo in my apartment complex swimming pool. That's a public pool, by the way. Now, look, I'm not body shaming the guy. He looked fine. He wasn't, like, super ripped or anything, but he wasn't like a big old whale wearing a rubber band around his waist. No, he looked fine in a Speedo, but it just kind of, I don't know, it struck me as a little bit weird. Like, why do you do that in public? Like, and that raises the question, man. 260-484-2327 or on the Facebook page. How slutty is your bathing suit, man? Are you comfortable wearing, like, just a little pair of briefs to the swimming pool? Like, you doing the whole thong thing? What's going on with your bathing suit, man? 260-484-2327. Text it up or on the Facebook page. How slutty is your bathing suit? I want to know.
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Volbeat, 98.9 The Bear. Hey, man, happy Friday. How you doing, dude? My name is Drew Cage, 260-484-2327. Drew Cage on the socials. Find me on all those things. Go ahead. I am here for it. Are you here for it? Hopefully, we're all here for it. If we're all here for the offspring, we'll do the offspring and move on with our day.

New Bear Rock from Sublime, 98.9 The Bear. I don't know. Me personally, I've never been a massive Sublime fan, but I get, it just kind of hit me in the last 3 minutes that was that song. That, plus, you know, it's a fairly nice day outside. I had a moment where I was like, you know what? Sublime isn't so bad. I'm not going to go so far as to be that one of those people who has a Salt Life sticker on the back of their car when you live in landlocked Indiana, but I did have a brief moment where I thought Sublime wasn't that bad. We'll see if that sticks around. Alice in Chains, 98.9 The Bear.

New Bear Rock from the Pretty Reckless, 98.9 The Bear. Earlier in the show, I made fun of Burning Man and their stinky orgy dome and how it gets kind of weird out there. Well, it gets weird at any kind of, like, convention or any kind of gathering or of group of people who are into one specific thing. People tend to make that a little bit kind of sexual. And, well, I'm not done. Anime people, you're up next.

0: Hunter Roach, 98.9, The Bear. We made fun of Burning Man people a little earlier in the show. No offense to Burning Man people. Y'all do you. I'm just making jokes. Anime people, same thing, but you have got some grossness as well. We've apparently crossed into the territory of anime conventions where people are paying $15 for what can only be described as forbidden Gatorade, dude. Some cosplay models are selling fruit juice after stepping in it and squishing the fruit themselves with their dirty cosplay sweaty feet. Mm-hmm. And here's the thing, it's sold out in under an hour. And that's the part that I can't get over, dude. Not that it exists, that's fine. Not that somebody bought it, that's fine. Just that there's enough demand for it to create a shortage. Imagine standing in line to buy your foot-pressed juice from some random anime model you've never met before and watching it sell out three dudes in front of you. How disappointing must that be for that sad little anime guy? At that point, dude, the weirdest person in the convention isn't the seller, it's the guy refreshing eBay later on that night hoping somebody's trying to flip some unopened batches. Man, honestly, every time I read these kind of stories, I'm convinced more and more that the internet was a mistake.
1: Say, Alexa, play 98.9 The Bear. Because telling Alexa to play wall-to-wall rock and roll fury that's keeping Fort Wayne full throttle for over 35 years got turned down when we submitted it to Amazon. Posers.
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2: 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Hey, it's Heather Rooney with 98.9 The Bear. 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
2: Hey, it's Heather Rooney with 99 The Bear. We made it. 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

0: It's time for the 6 o'clock news. It's when Drew plays something new.
1: Yes, indeed. I got something new, and I want to know what you think about it. I am interested to see how this one will go. I'm not sure at all. But before we get too far into it, like we always do, I'm going to play you a new song. Whenever you make up your mind about it, text the word good or the word bad to 260-484-2327. I will count them votes up, and we will see. If you like it, maybe it sticks around. If you don't like it, maybe it goes away. That's how this whole thing kind of works. So make sure you give it a listen and give it a real thought, or vote however you want to vote on it based purely off of the band name. I don't care. It's up to you. New stuff tonight from Greta Van Fleet. Give a listen. Tell me what you think about the song Play Your Games. 6 o'clock news. It's 98 and the Bear.

There you go, man. 6 o'clock news tonight. Greta Van Fleet, play your games. I'm not like, look, there's a real part of me that wanted to try to do that games voice that he was doing in that song, but I can't do it. I can't do it. I want to do it, but I'm not high pitch enough, man. If you can do it, do that to strangers and get your votes in on that particular song. Text good or bad, 260-484-2327. That's better. That's a little bit better. What are your thoughts? Do you want to hear it more? Because I'll be honest with you, if you hear it more, I'm going to practice, and I'm going to get that down eventually. Get your votes in, 260-484-2327. Text the word good to the word bad. See how it breaks down in about, I suppose, 12 minutes. Bad Wolves, 98 on the Bear.

0: Two Bear Rock from Eva Under Fire called Villainous. It's 98 and the Bear. 6 o'clock news. A little bit ago, man. Greta Van Fleet. New stuff called Play Your Games. I'm not going to do it. And I want to see what you thought about it. I was very interested to see how this one was going to turn out. We have a score split of 64.7% to 35.3% thumbs. Down. Not a win for Greta Van Fleet. Remember when Greta Van Fleet was the biggest band in the world for like 20 minutes and we all kind of apologized to each other after that one? Yeah, not a big win for Greta Van Fleet today. 64.7% said nah. But, you know, hey, 30-some-odd percent of you did like it. They will have some new music coming out here in the near future, new album. And on the plus side, when they do tour, it'll be in much smaller venues. So you'll be a lot closer to that guy. And you can hear that scream really up close.
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7: Hey, it's Heather Rooney with 99 The Bear. We made it. The sun is out, the windows are down, and you are probably already planning your weekends around the nicer weather. 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
1: Today's Listener of the Day is a man named Garrett Tanner from Markle, Indiana. Says he's been listening to Bear since the early 2000s. Big old fan of Heather. That's nice. I mean, I didn't get any love, but I mean, whatever. It's just my ego. It's fine. He's a sports historian, he says. Guitar player. Really loves his wife, whom he didn't name. Did name Heather, though. Just pointing that. I just always like to point that out. I love my wife. Love my kids. Don't mention them. Going to mention Heather. He's also a big old fan of stuff like Metallica and the Foo Fighters, Alice in Chains, 3 Days Grace. Congratulations, Garrett Tanner from Markle, Indiana. Today's Listener of the Day. Text LOD to 260-484-2327. Be tomorrow's. And by tomorrow's, I mean Monday's. One of these days, I'm going to get that right. Be Monday's Listener of the Day. Talk about all the stuff that you're into and how you don't mention your wife's name, but do mention other women. Whatever, man. Also play band you like Metallica. It's 98.9 The Bear.

0: New Bear Rock from the Sleep Theory. 98.9 The Bear, wrapping it up for me and my friends. I'm going to take off up out of here. It's the weekend. Hopefully you got some big plans going on. Fun things happening. Hopefully the weather holds out, man. It's nice. Fingers crossed I don't see Speedo guy at the pool later on tonight. Like, I don't, again, not to make fun of the guy, but damn, dude. Have some sense. Public pool. Anyway. Bare Metal tomorrow night, 10 until midnight, 2 hours of heavy stuff. That's happening. Anything else beyond that, I got nothing going on. So you make sure you have yourself a good weekend. Be safe, be careful, have fun, and most importantly, my friends, please, try not to die.
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8: Hey, it's Heather Rooney with 99 The Bear. We made it. 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
8: Hey, it's Heather Rooney with 99 The Bear. We made it. The sun is out, the windows are down, and you are probably already planning your weekends around the nicer weather. 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I hope that's the only time you ever have to talk to Phil. Seriously, love the guy. He's actually a buddy of mine. I don't just say it to say it. 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Remember, you want someone local in your corner who actually cares. 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Even if you just have questions, there's no fee to talk to Phil. 260-900-9000. Have Truitt do it.
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0: Nirvana on Hard Drive XL, preceded In the Rock by Eva Under Fire, featuring Maria Brink of In This Moment, title track of the forthcoming new album, Villainous. Speaking of Eva Under Fire, they will be the opening band on the 20th anniversary tour later this summer of Five Finger Death Punch. Zoltan Bathory will be joining me tonight as special guest, whilst I'll also be chatting with my current featured artist of the week, Brent Smith of Shinedown. They just today finally officially dropped the excellent new album, 8. Elsewhere on the program, rock and roll memorabilia up for grabs with It Came From the Web. I'm also going to have a rant on movie theaters. Poetry Corner looks at the latest iPhone photo updates, and Screen Time has some excellent new sci-fi and horror currently on Netflix.
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3: 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And I hate that live picture option. 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